Here in Studio B in downtown Boulder Creek, and we'll get back to that music in just a bit. We got some weather coming up for you. Taking a look at a heat advisory in effect from 11 a.m. on Saturday until 10 p.m. on Sunday. Let you know a little bit more about that. We don't have a weather underwriter, but if you would like to underwrite the weather, you can get in touch with us at kbcz.org. You can call us at the studio line 831-703-4420. And this is where I would read off your underwriter spot right now. So we will head into the weather for our area. Right here in Boulder Creek, we've got 82 degrees out there. Might be a little warmer in the sun. That's according to my screen here, thanks to the National Weather Service. Tonight, we're looking at partly cloudy skies, low at 57. And then tomorrow, Friday, we've got a high of 94, partly sunny, dropping down to 62 tomorrow night. That's the first Friday. A little bit of cloud coverage. And then, again, that heat advisory kicks off on Saturday morning at 11 a.m. It's going to be hot, 97 degrees. And then the same Sunday, dropping down to 63 at night, Saturday night and Sunday night. Heat advisory in effect until 10 p.m. on Sunday. And then Monday, not too much cooler, high of 96, dropping down to 61 on Monday night. We'll take a look at Scotts Valley now. In Scotts Valley, we've got, according to this, 70 degrees out there. I have a feeling it might be a little cooler, a little warmer, actually. Tonight, a low of 57, partly cloudy in Scotts Valley, and then tomorrow, 86 for our first Friday forecast. Friday night, we've got a low of 61 degrees, partly cloudy. And then Saturday, heat advisory in effect again for Scotts Valley, starting at 11 a.m. Going to be hot, high of 91. Sunny skies, dropping down to 63 by night. And then Sunday, again, 91, mostly sunny. 62 at night. Monday, 1 degree cooler, 90 degrees. Wow, we're getting a last blast for this time of year, October 1st today. All right, looking at Santa Cruz for our friends by the water. We've got 69 degrees down there. And then a coastal flood advisory in effect starting at 6 o'clock tonight for our friends by the water. I'll read more about that. Let's just take a look right now. Coastal flood advisory means got a high tide. Ooh, is that on account of that Kelvin swell that I keep hearing about? It might be. Up to 1 extra foot of inundation above ground level possible in low-lying areas near shorelines and tidal waterways. This is for all bayshore locations along the San Francisco Bay, San Pablo Bay, and Monterey Bay. Until tomorrow night at 6 o'clock, flooding parking lots, parks, roads, etc. High tides will result in flooding along coastal trails. Expected to be a foot above normal. I believe that is that Kelvin swell that I was hearing about on Rosemary's show this morning. Good morning, Monterey Bay. You can catch her every weekday from 7 till 9. Well, if extra travel is required during this coastal flood advisory, allow extra time as some roads may be closed. Do not drive around barricades or through water of unknown depth, and take necessary precautions to protect flood-prone property. Getting back to our forecast for Santa Cruz, it looks like tonight, low of 58. Tomorrow, high of 81. And then Friday night, first Friday in Santa Cruz, low of 62. Saturday, high of 87. So it can get a little bit cooler than we've got up here in the San Lorenzo Valley. Sunny skies. And then Sunday, high of 87 again. Lots of sun headed our way. Monday, 85 for Santa Cruz. All right.
The results are in, guys. Look out, Santa Cruz. We are in the we have been nominated. Now we're in final voting for two categories. And this is thanks to you. I gotta say, our listeners have really been showing up, and we gotta ask for just another little push, because, you know, there are several of these publications throughout the county. There's Lookout, there's Good Times, there's the Press Banner, and right now we've got voting open for the Lookout Santa Cruz Favorite Radio Station and Favorite Music Festival. You can go to our website, kbcz.org. 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We've made it super easy with a cute little button that you can click on. It says vote for us, and you can do so through Sunday, October 18th. Thank you so much in advance, because we cannot do this without you. kbcz.org has those links ready to go for you. Let's look at a few more announcements. We got the Boulder Creek Flea Market, collectibles and treasures, the first Sunday of every month. That's 8 a.m. to 3 p.m. Free admission at the Liberty Bank parking lot. That's 13233 Highway 9 in Boulder Creek. That's the first Sunday coming up. And also, first Saturday, Village Market in Ben Lomond is going to be open for the last one of the season. Meet you on Mill Street for Saturdays. That's going to be October 3rd, this Saturday, from 10 a.m. till 2 o'clock in the Ben Lomond County Park on Mill Street. Live music, children's activities, fresh produce, locally made goods and gifts, and prepared food and pastries. You can get more information at benlomondvillage.org/villagemarket. Should we get back to some music? I think so. I think it's time. All right, we got Lupa Scava with Caetano, little music from Brazil, keeping with our funky groove here on this Thursday afternoon, first day of October. We're going to start turning up the spookiness. This track, Up and Down, here on Shore to Shore, music from around the world. 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

Yeah, we bring it back to the start. Here's a moment of silence, bring it back to the art. Mind blowing, it's a classical part. A Zamrock, a hip hop, an alternative spark. Yeah, it's the way that I'm on.

Sampa the Great from Zambia, along with Wanje, Can't Hold Us. Let's hear another track now from Puerto Rico, Pokemon in Love. 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

Nicodemus with Carol C and the Spy from Cairo. Do You Love Me? Before that, we heard Marmalade coming in from Germany with In the Jungle and Gotan Project with Calexico, Amor Poteño. Gotan Project, a very interesting band. Paris, Argentina, Switzerland all coming together. Pakiman from Puerto Rico, In Love. Might hear a little bit more of him a little later. 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I'm DJ Sage, playing a little of this, a little of that. Not a whole lot of plan for today's show, but that's all right. Just keeping the groove going. Just turned on the outdoor speakers again so that you can hear me out on Highway 9 in downtown Boulder Creek. That's where we're broadcasting from. I'm in Studio B and so happy to be with you as that sun drifts down beyond the ridge here in Boulder Creek. I know my voice is reaching far and wide. Our signal actually goes down all the way to Moss Landing, reachable in parts. And if you cannot hear us, of course, get over to kbcz.org. 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And while you're there, you can check out that little nice little button there. It says vote for KBCZ because the results are in for Lookout Santa Cruz, the 2026 Lookout List. We have been nominated thanks to you. Thank you. 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So you can go to our website, kbcz.org, click that vote for KBCZ link and vote for us there. We're going to keep on asking because there are several of these contests coming up as we round out the year. I know Good Times has one, Press Banner has one. And so this round of voting ends on October 18th. Thank you so much in advance because we can't do it without you. All right, well, what do we have? We've got another traffic report coming down the line. Yes, we do. For this, we do have an underwriter. We'll make it serious for a second. It's all business. 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And we'll take a look right now. Highway 17 looking good in both directions all the way from Santa Cruz through Scotts Valley, up to Skyline Summit 35, and down to Los Gatos and back. I cannot believe what I am seeing, but in Los Gatos, not even a whisper of slowdown between 85 and Los Gatos in the southbound lanes. Somebody's doing something right. Thank you, everybody. Looking at Highway 1 now from Santa Cruz, heading southbound. We've got that standard afternoon slowing kicking up right before Soquel Drive, continuing on past 41st Avenue, easing up a little bit around Bay Porter, but a little stop and go. Passing the Park Avenue exit, State Park Drive, and then easing up pretty much all the way by Rio Del Mar. Clear the rest of the way. Highway 1 southbound to Watsonville. A little bit more slowing on southbound Highway 1 from Salinas Road down to Moss Landing. And then Highway 1 in the northbound lanes from Moss Landing on up through Watsonville. Looking good. And then again, northbound lanes, Highway 1, Watsonville, passing Freedom, Aptos, Capitola, Soquel, all good until Santa Cruz. We'll take a look at Highway 1 on the other side of town now, coming off of 17 and crossing the San Lorenzo River at the River Street light. We've got slowing before and after that light in both directions, and then slowing at the major lights heading into downtown Santa Cruz. That's Highway 1 Mission on the west side of town. So at Chestnut Street, we got some slowing, and then Walnut, Laurel, Bay Street,
A little bit at Almar as well. A little bit of slowing there. And then Highway 1, that's Cabrillo Highway on the far west side of town, looking good in both directions, all the way up to Davenport. Highway 9 now from Santa Cruz up through Paradise Park into Felton, looking good in both directions. And then downtown Felton, we've got some congestion all around at the major lights. That's Mount Hermon Road to Graham Hill Road. Graham Hill, Felton Empire, Highway 9, all a little bit backed up there at the major light there. Especially Highway 9. Actually, north and southbound between downtown Felton and the high school. A little bit of backup right there. The rest of Highway 9 looking good, all the way to Ben Lomond in both directions, and then Ben Lomond to Brookdale also. Smooth sailing. Brookdale, north of Brookdale Lodge, we've got that one-lane closure. Some construction happening there. A little bit of a delay in both directions. Nothing terrible. And then clear the rest of the way into Boulder Creek. Boulder Creek on up the mountain. A little bit of a delay at Kings Creek Road, Rice's Junction. And then the rest of Highway 9 looking good in both directions all the way up to Skyline Summit 35. And over, dropping down Big Basin Way to Saratoga. That's our weather, our traffic report. If you want to let me know if I missed something, you can always contact me here at the studio line, 831-703-4420. Want to let you know about a little in-house excitement happening. We've got the premiere of Wolf Creek happening tomorrow. This is a really exciting production that's been in the works thanks to local, our own DJ Darren Lee. He hosts No Vocals on Friday nights. And this is going to debut tomorrow night. I'm going to say 7 o'clock. We've got conflicting information, but I'm going to say 7. Right here at KBCZ 89.3. You can tune in also kbcz.org. So Wolf Creek spans 5 episodes. This is a gripping cinematic listening experience. And gotta say, it's so appropriate for this season. It's spooky. Check it out tomorrow night. 5 episodes. Each one is about 15 minutes long. You can head over to our website, kbcz.org. Check out the poster that he made for it. It is so good. And you will see my name up there because I am one of the voices in this fantastic production among 16 of us, community members and KBCZ DJs. So check out Wolf Creek. You will be so glad you did. Mm-hmm. It is rated R for mature themes and intense sequences. So if you like something dark for this October season, go check it out. And another local production, I've got Adeptable coming up tomorrow. It is a First Friday, and this is my new show that I am launching right after Good Morning Monterey Bay. And so Rosemary Chalmers is kind enough to hand the microphone over to me for Adeptable. Now, this is a totally different show than what I do here on Shore to Shore. This is all about resilience and adaptability, turning ourselves into our best selves, Adeptable, where we're going to explore science and spiritual matters and all the things to help us cope with hard times. Tomorrow we are covering a very interesting topic indeed. Stay tuned. I'm not going to blow the surprise, actually. You got to tune in. So that's 9 o'clock here at KBCZ 89.3, kbcz.org. And I've got 20 minutes left here of Shore to Shore. So we're just going to keep on going with this assortment of jams here. All right, we got the Limianas coming up. Do I know where they are from? Somewhere in Europe. Let me see if I can pull that up. Oh, no. Let's see. Coming in from France. Cabestany, Pyrénées Orientales, since 2009. The Limianas here with El Beach.
Tu parles français? Ah oui, moi aussi. Écoute, KBCZ 89.3.

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Auntie Balas from Brooklyn, along with Sunha Fat. I just had to. I just, such good grooves. We've got a few minutes left here on Shore to Shore this evening. DJ Sage here in KBCZ Studio B with you. Who else do we hear? We heard Orgon with Eason. Before that, the Limignanas from France and Beach. I want to tell you about a couple of cool shows coming up. My goodness, tonight, guys, tonight, head down to the Combois. This is going to be a good one. 7 o'clock show, you got an hour to get down there. World Class Music Live presents El Cot, homemade junkyard band led by a multi-instrumentalist, Eyal El Wahab. El Cot is named for the drugs so widely chewed across the Arab Peninsula. These original compositions inspired by the music of the Golden Age in Aden, Yemen. Experimenting with DIY, self-made instruments as an expression of a minimalist life philosophy while remaining loyal to traditional Yemeni percussive roots, the three-piece developed a unique Arabic Yemeni style. Oh, this looks so good. Get down to the Combois tonight, 7 o'clock, for El Cot. And then, what do we have? Afrobeats night tonight as well, starting in about 7 minutes, running until 10 o'clock. I think you could do both. DJ Monk Earl spinning it up in Abbott Square tonight for Afrobeats. Tomorrow, they've got Afro High Life down at Abbott Square from 7 till 10 o'clock. Tropical fusion, Afro funk, Suku high life, Afro reggae, and Afro beat. Whoa. And then Abbott Square has Santa Cruz Porch Fest on Saturday from 12 o'clock till 6. Three bands, Freeborn with The Frequency and Henry Ward Band Jam and the Buttered Biscuits, all happening down there at Abbott Square. Lots going on. Lots going on. All right, just needed to tell you about those couple. Okay. There's some competition tonight. Groundation is here in Felton at the Felton Music Hall. Doors at 7 o'clock. That's in 1 hour, guys. Starts at 8 o'clock. Groundation. Love them. Coming in from the East Bay, Northern California. Candle Burning Tour. Playing with the Quasi Kings at Felton Music Hall, just a few miles away. Alberosi is going to be down at Moe's Alley in about a week, Wednesday the 14th. That's going to be an 8 o'clock show. So much good music here in town. All right, well, just had to take a look there. We got one last track here to round it out. KBCZ 89.3. 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I'm just feeling her vibe tonight. Little bit of grit, little bit of anger, a little bit of fun. We can handle it all. That makes sense. That's about where it is. Here's The Vandalist. You're listening to Shore, music from around the world, KBCZ 89.3.

0: 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And that is going to be a good night. I am DJ Sage. So nice to be with you. I want to thank you for listening. And I will catch you next week. So much good programming. Stay tuned. We've got tomorrow packed with good entertainment, all starting at 7 a.m. with Good Morning Monterey Bay. I'll see you there. All right. Until then, buona notte.
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That's Unburied Treasure, Monday nights, 10 to midnight. 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

an understatement, but we gotta say, really love you, Big Tuba, so we gotta play. 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The F Troop section. Big dog, you was a blessing. Dropping that fire. Night won't desire. Never ran up on us. Second line in St. Thomas. Grammy Award winner. Elijah Brimmer. If you real and feel me, say thank you, Big Benny. If you real and feel me, scream.

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1: 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They come in from all over the state, so tune in Sunday mornings at 11 a.m.
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1: Oh, now we are the Wild Magnolias. Yeah.

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1: Yeah, brother,
0: I can dig it.
1: 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Right on.

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0: You know, that was only the nomination round.
1: It's the finals?
0: Right. They are now active from September 21st through October 18th, and we'll need everybody's vote.
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1: That's right. 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This is from the band Haywire, coming to you live from the Brookdale Bluegrass Festival. Amen.

This is an emergency transmission from the Department of Musical Security. If you can hear this, you're not gone yet. The jam band has entered its 19th consecutive minute of the same song. A bald man in IBM glasses has begun explaining why the 1981 Rush bootleg from Montreal can only be appreciated through vintage tube amplifiers. A barefoot guy named Cosmic Jeff is reaching for your shoulder. Do not accept the tambourine. I repeat, do not accept the tambourine. Ignore the patchouli. Ignore the woman trying to sell you hand-dyed alpaca socks while explaining her spirit animal. There is only one extraction point. Oh my Goth with Lady Velvet, Mondays, 6 to 8 p.m.

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I'm Smiley Green. 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

like to sing you a song that is one of my husband David's favorite songs. Anyway, this is an organizing song, and I was happy to find out that after David had been in jail for 2.5 weeks, he already had a very, very good hunger strike going with 42 federal prisoners, none of whom were draft people, so...

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0: 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What do you mean? 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
0: Oh, you didn't? 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

Overplay is the only way. 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

GIF to you, one and all. It is October the 2nd. It is 2026. And it is the 275th day of the year. There are 90 days remaining until the end of this year, which is really quite remarkable. 7.02, well, it's 7.03 now. 7.02 was sunrise. Sunset is at 6.48. We have 11 hours and 45 minutes of daylight today. That is 2 minutes and 18 seconds shorter than yesterday. In 1470, the Earl of Warwick's rebellion forces King Edward IV of England to flee to the Netherlands, restoring Henry VI to the throne. In the American Revolutionary War in 1780, John André, a British Army officer, was hanged as a spy by the Continental Army. The United States Bill of Rights was sent to various states for ratification, and that was in 1789. In 1835, Mexican troops attempted to disarm the people of Gonzales, but encountered stiff resistance from a hastily assembled militia. Say that 10 times indeed. The Prelature of the Holy Cross and the Work of God, commonly known as Opus Dei, was founded in 1928. In 1942, the ocean liner RMS Queen Mary accidentally rammed and sank the HMS Curacoa, killing over 300 crewmen aboard the Curacoa. I presume that somebody lost their job for that one. Thurgood Marshall, sworn in as the first African-American justice of the United States Supreme Court. That was in 1967. In 1980, Michael Myers became the first member of either chamber of Congress to be expelled since the Civil War. What did Mr. Myers do? The Electronic Freedom of Information Act amendments were signed by US President Bill Clinton in 1996, and the Beltway sniper attacks began in Washington, D.C., extending over 3 weeks and killing 10 people. That was in 2002. But of course, they finally got John Lee Malvo, I believe that's who that was, that did that. So yes, this is Good Morning Monterey Bay, coming to you from Boulder Creek Community Radio Station, KBC. 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I'm flying solo this morning, as I do on a Friday, but hey, let me tell you, I am not alone. We've got a busy morning this morning, lots happening. First off, though, we're going to do this. 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Located in Boulder Creek and serving Santa Cruz and the surrounding areas, there's more online at travismartinplumbing.com, or the phone number is 831-461-4300. And the traffic situation right now, we do have at Mead Street at 183, there has been a traffic collision, no injuries involved. The vehicles are drivable, therefore they are not needing a tow, but the CHP is on their way to that. And then we do have a hit and run with no injuries on Commercial Way. That's where the Starbucks is, right? You know where that is, near Dominican Hospital. It says the vehicle got hit and took off. A silver Toyota Corolla backed into a semi. So well done to the silver Coyote for being jerk of the morning this early. And then 152 westbound at Dinosaur Point Road in the Hollister-Gilroy area. We have a car that has broken down. It is in the center divide right now, but there are no known injuries at this time. And the results are in for the Lookout Santa Cruz nomination phase. KBCZ has been nominated in two categories in the 2026 Lookout list: favorite radio station and favorite musical festival. Final voting has begun and it ends in 16 days, October the 18th. 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Thank you for supporting your favorite radio station as we continue to grow. It is Friday morning, and that means, as usual, that we have a conversation, and we do that with
Dr. Pete Kiesling. And if I can find my music, that would be great.

0: Okay. And we say good morning to you, Dr. Pete. How are you today? And how is San Martin?
1: Well, we're doing fine over here. And I just sent you a short time ago a couple of pictures of our sunrise. We're a little bit slower here. Sunrise, that is, because we're so close to the hills. And the clouds, it's always nice to see the morning start. But when it's like this, it's even more special.
0: Yes, I agree with you. Absolutely. It's lovely. The weather has been absolutely gorgeous. And not, well, we do have actually a bit of a heat advisory. And I must say, we have got a heat advisory for Saturday night and Sunday. We're going to be up in the mid 90s. But today, a very pleasant 86. So lovely.
1: Yeah, and that just a reminder to everybody with little small critters, if you have guinea pigs, if you have pet rats, anything like that, now's the time to freeze that water bottle. Get that 2-liter water bottle or Coke bottle, whatever you have, and freeze it up and then put it in their cage this afternoon, because that helps them deal with the heat. Also, a small fan is always a good idea.
0: Yeah, I must say, when we had that last heat wave and I was looking after the rabbits, those feisty rabbits, or at least one of them was really feisty, I had some of the smaller water bottles, you know, the ones that everyone walks around carrying, and I froze four, and I would use two at a time and rotate them, and by the time the two melted, the other two were ready to go. And first of all, the rabbits were very inquisitive about what they were. And I would say, Pete, and certainly in the case of these rabbits, those plastic bottles, the smaller ones, have a small band that, you know, says this is water or whatever the heck they say on it. I took those off because the rabbits could have easily chewed that off.
1: That's a great idea, because rabbits, rats, all those little pocket pets that besides the rabbits, they all like to chew on things. And my gosh, you don't want to have them ingest anything like that. You know, it reminds me of a call that I got just last week from a very good friend whose son is in college, and whose son's kitty cat, he was suspicious that the cat had swallowed a rubber band. Because this rubber band was missing from some stuff that it was wrapped around, had fallen off the table. And now there's a rubber band that he saw, but it's gone a little while later, and he was in a panic. What's he going to do about his cat that he thought maybe swallowed a rubber band? And I told him, first off, it's unusual for rats to swallow a foreign object. They will, but it's really, really unusual. So you don't need to rush down to the vet right now. Why don't you wait and see, and just see if the cat shows any signs of a stomach upset, any kinds of indigestion, and be watching throughout the day, because it might not be immediate. It might be 2, 3, or 4 hours later, even more. And he did that, and everything was fine. He never found that rubber band. It's still bothering him where it might have gone. But this was about 7 days ago now, and I think he definitely was nervous for the total day. I bet you he lost some sleep worrying about it, too.
0: Well, I'm dog sitting in Ben Lomond at the moment for two small dogs, and Jack gets on with these dogs, so Jack is with me, and they have a lot of toys. Two very expensive dogs. I can't remember their names, but they are totally adorable. And they have a lot of toys. And although Jack never plays with toys at home, you take him into somebody else's house where they have toys, well, he's in it like crazy. So, yes, he found a tennis ball. And, yes, he bit the top off it. And I do my best to keep any of those rubber balls, any kind of ball, out of the way, because he'll do that. So he just took off a piece probably the size of my thumbnail, and it was there, though. He hadn't eaten it, he just chewed it off. And I looked at him and I said, "You're a very naughty dog." And I went to sort of flick him with my index finger. I didn't actually connect with him. You would have thought that I had beaten the living daylights out of him. The look that he gave me, the side eye that he gave me, he slunked off into the bedroom. He spent 4 hours in the bedroom sulking, because I even threatened to flick him. I was like, good Lord.
1: Emotional trauma. Yeah, emotional trauma. But you know, you gotta wonder what was on his mind was, oh gosh, I'm sorry I did that, or oh hell, here she goes again.
0: Yeah, I think it was the latter of the two, Pete. Okay, I wanted to talk about a situation that I heard about last week. This is in New York. Now, for a lot of people, and I think I am probably one of those people also, I don't care for these carriages that have horses that pull people around in cities. It's not my cup of tea. I'd rather, you know, go around on a bicycle or walk or whatever. And I always look at the horses and I go, oh, the poor horses. When invariably they look like they're probably pretty well maintained. I just don't like the servitude of it, right? So this is it in New York, and these are the horse carriages that go in and around Central Park. Now, they apparently have a union of their own, a sort of union of the owners of the horses. And there was a horse, I believe its name was Derek. And this union group had agreed with the city of New York that there were certain things that they would not plant in Central Park that were dangerous to horses. Well, lo and behold, somebody ignored that and they planted yew. And the horse was going around Central Park, this Derek horse, and it ate a yew berry. It was dead in 45 minutes. It collapsed on the street and died on the spot. They did an autopsy was done by the owners because apparently this was a very fine horse and was in perfectly good shape and young and what have you. And they found out that it was indeed poisoned by this yew berry. And they are now planning to sue the city of New York because they for all of their expenses and the cost of buying another horse. Does that story make sense to you about yew being dangerous for horses?
1: Yeah, absolutely. Yew is one of those toxic plants that is very, very dangerous to just about any animal or human. Children, if children chew on the leaf, there are no leaves, it's needles, it's an evergreen, and it has red berries. And they're real pretty, and they're long-lasting. They live a long time. Pretty easy to maintain. You don't hear about this plant, and it can also be a tree. You don't hear about that here on the West Coast, but pretty popular in Europe and very popular in other areas of our country. And the toxicity is because of a cardiac change. This is a toxin that will interrupt the electrical transmission of the heart. Whenever I say that, people say electrical transmission in the heart. Yes, there is the stimulus that goes from one node to another that coordinates the heartbeat. It coordinates the heartbeat so that it beats rhythmically. It fills, it pumps, it fills, it pumps. And if that electrical signal, which is what's read on an electrocardiogram, if that signal is interrupted, then the heartbeat will go wonkers. It will no longer be coordinated. It can't pump blood. And actually that 45 minute transition between when the horse ate that and passed away is a little bit on the fast side. Usually before the heart gets affected, they colic, they will get bloated, they will have other pains and aches, and then the heart will shut down. But in medicine, we're never surprised by the variability of clinical signs. But this is a dangerous one. It's spelled Y-E-W, folks. Yeah. Look it up. And this is a good reason why if you are out with your dog, this is just one of many plants that we worry about that are toxic. If you're out in the hills hiking with your dog and you let it go off leash, there's some risk involved. Now, not so much in the High Sierra because we don't see so many of these toxic plants, but you and I, Rosie, have talked about oleander,
0: yes,
1: which is a decorative plant used on the highways because it's drought resistant. It's rather pretty to some people. I personally don't like it that much, but it's extremely toxic to cattle and horses. There's others that are out there that are also dangerous to them. And the one that I don't know that we've ever spent enough time talking about, but there's one plant that's a nuisance to us that walk through a field of it because it's a thistle and it sticks to your socks and it hurts like the dickens. It's called yellow star thistle. And
0: yes,
1: it's a green plant that has green leaves and a yellow, kind of pretty flower, but that is toxic to horses. And that's one of those ones where it's a toxin that doesn't affect them immediately. They don't particularly like this plant to chew on, partly because of the thistles. But when we see it most often in our profession is when a horse isn't being fed adequately. So it goes around foraging for something else to eat, and it comes across a patch of star thistle, and it will eat that. And then the peculiarity starts. Then the horse starts to search out star thistle. They actually get addicted to it.
0: Really?
1: And after some time, when they've eaten this, the way it affects them doesn't affect their heart, doesn't affect their muscles except one. And that's the muscles of mastication, the muscles for chewing. And these horses will then be unable to adequately chew their hay, their grain, whatever they're fed. And ultimately, they starve to death because this is irreversible. So before they starve to death and somebody calls us, and I saw three cases of this over the years. One was a little questionable, but the other two, there was no question about it. Walked out to this pasture, this paddock that these people had, and they just did not feed that horse adequately at all. And there was star thistle there in this rather large paddock. And they didn't know that that was toxic to the horse. And I arrived and the horse was looking at me with its jaw, its lower jaw, hanging from its mouth, just looking at me like, well, what's that?
0: Wow.
1: And very sad, very, very sad. There's no medication we can do. It affects a very particular small portion of the brain where these muscles get their innervation. And it's a killer. It's nasty. For dogs and cats, well, you know, we're coming up on the season in a few months. You got to worry about those lily plants for cats and dogs. It's toxic. There's just so many reasons why we don't want our dogs to go out and forage. And,
0: yep.
1: I'm laughing at your story about the toys and Jack. If those other dogs were out chewing on grass, I'll bet you Jack would start chewing on grass.
0: Yes, I think
1: I can remember as a child that our English bulldog, Reggie, was in the car with Dad and Mom and me and my sister. And we went out and we stopped at this one site when I said, hey, look at those cows. They're kind of neat. And they were Channel Island breed cows. They were Guernseys. They weren't the usual Herefords or Angus or anything like that. So we're looking at those and they're all eating bread, of course. They're out there chewing. And Reggie's with us on his leash. And he had never done this before that I know of. I really don't think he ever did. But he just starts chewing on grass like crazy. We get home after that trip. He goes out to the front lawn and starts picking up grass. Oh, my God. You know, and in dogs, that's not toxic, but they can't digest that. And if they eat too much, they'll vomit. And sure enough, he did.
0: Well, and they don't digest it either, because you can see it either in the vomit or coming out the other end.
1: That's exactly right. It's going to make its way out one way or the other.
0: Yeah, and if it's at the other end, you often have to pull it out.
1: Oh, now you're getting graphic. And now this is the other reason we worry about strings. If a dog were to ingest a string, like a yo-yo string, or rubber bands too, if they're big rubber bands, linear foreign bodies are dangerous because the intestines work in a coordinated fashion to move things out. And so one pushes while the one downline from it dilates and relaxes, and that one pushes the content into that one downline. Then that one relaxes, and now the one that was downline starts to contract, and then it pushes to the next, and the next one goes to the next, and so on down the line. Well, sometimes things get hung up back in the rectum and in the anal area, and that's when you may find a little piece of string or as you say, grass or a tall oat on or something like that. And be very careful when you pull on that, because it hurts when you pull. It can lacerate the lining of the intestine or the rectum and the anal area. It's painful to the animal. What I always suggest to people is a little warm washcloth and then some mineral oil. You can use vegetable oil on this one. Just get some corn oil or safflower oil out of the kitchen cabinet, squirt it in there with a little eyedropper, and then whatever's coming out will come out much easier.
0: That makes a lot of sense, Pete. That certainly makes a lot of sense. And just very quick here, in the United Kingdom, yew trees are planted in churchyards and usually cemeteries, and they did that because they were then a protected tree, because they were in a cemetery or in a churchyard, and the wood of the yew tree made the best longbows. So when battles were fought with longbows, yew trees were very much in demand. So that's a little bit of history for you.
1: And yew trees are also associated with mourning and passage of a loved one.
0: Yes.
1: And it's just because of what you just described.
0: Yeah, there you go. Look at that. We live and learn, my dear, as always. Always a pleasure to talk to you, Pete. Thanks so much for your time this morning.
1: Have a great weekend, everybody. Stay cool.
0: Thank you so much indeed. That is Dr. Pete Keesling. He is a veterinarian and he is from San Martin. So, now this time we'll see if we can't, when Rocky calls in, we'll see if we can't actually get it, get the technology up and working. I do want to just tell you that we do have a heat advisory, which is in effect from tomorrow, and it's going to be through Sunday. We're expecting a very hot weekend. So just be aware of that. The temperatures overnight are going to be pretty warm. And there we go. There's Rocky. Let's see if I can get it right this time. So just be advised of that. Okay, I'll bring you full details of that a little bit later on in the program. And right now, let's have this.

0: And it is 25 minutes past the hour of 7 a.m. It's a Friday morning, and I do believe that we have one Mr. Rocky Schneider on the live line. Good morning, Rocky.
1: Good morning, Rosie. How are you?
0: Well, you know what? Your class on Wednesday was a little taxing for me, I will say. But you know what? Every time I come in there, man, I just feel so, it takes me a day. No doubt, takes me a day to get over it. And it's not that they're that hard, but doing all those matrix moves and everything, I'm feeling much better.
1: I know you have to get through the bramble bush to get onto the road, but you're on the road now. That's good.
0: Yep. And a lot of those things I can do at home, which is really great. Okay, how is your surf today?
1: My surf is waning, shall we say. Just like the moon, I guess. Yeah, the surf is on the way down, but we won't see really small waves probably until Sunday, but it'll be short-lived, probably Sunday, Monday, maybe even Tuesday. But come Wednesday afternoon and probably the next week or 10 days after that, we're going to be flourishing with surf. Currently, 2 to 3 foot faces around Pleasure Point, maybe 3.5 around the lane on the west side of town. We've got ourselves a little offshore breeze coming out of the north-northwest, between 1 to 2 knots. Water temp still in the low 60s, and the air temp's going to be in the mid-70s today. It's already going to be, yeah, the tropical cloud cover that we saw this morning with an amazing sunrise is kind of moving on, and we're going to have some really nice weather. 2 to 3 foot faces today and tomorrow. Sunday dips down to 1 to 2. But like I was saying, probably starting next Thursday, we're back up into the 4 to 5 foot range. Head high sets coming through for a few days there. And then even more starting the week of the October 12th, 13th, and 14th. Tides today, fairly favorable. We're doing all right. Afternoon, we're going to have the highs. But in the morning right now, everything's good. In fact, in about a half an hour, at 8:05 officially, low tide will be 3.2 feet. It goes up to about a 5.5 foot high at 2:40 this afternoon, and then dips into the minus range well after dark tonight, almost toward 11 o'clock. Now, with that, we mentioned on Wednesday, we've got this Kelvin wave that's pushing through. In fact, the National Weather Service extended the coastal flood advisory till 5 p.m. tonight.

0: all the Wahinis and the female Menahunis out there grabbing some surf, whether it's boogie boards, longboards, or anything out there. It's always a fun time. So put that in your calendar. And that's basically it. What's your plan for the weekend, Rosie?
1: To stay cool, Rookie. It's going to be really hot up here. So that's the plan. Walk the dogs early in the morning and early in the evening to keep out the way. But I am going to San Francisco tonight to the symphony for their memorial for Michael Tilson Thomas. And it will be a sparkling event. And I'm very excited about attending.
0: Oh, fabulous. I'm going to the symphony here tomorrow night. We've got the Sounds of America, Santa Cruz Symphony at the Civic. So happy to be part of your cultural weekend.
1: Yes, indeed.
0: And if you're getting too hot, just come on down to the beach. And I've got a towel for you.
1: And do you have a nice dress to wear? Because I'm worried about what I'm going to wear.
0: I do, but you know, it's a bit risque. It comes up just almost to we won't even go there. You can just imagine.
1: No, thanks. It's early. Yeah, have a great weekend, dude, and we'll talk again on Monday morning.
0: You got it.
1: There you go. That is Rocky Snyder. And the class I go to, by the way, is Rocky has a gym, and he's a very excellent personal trainer. And I go at this point once a week, but it really is very, very helpful indeed. Okay. Yeah, just a heads up. If you're heading down into the Moss Landing area, Moss Landing at Sandholt Road, there are sea lions in both lanes. Again, sea lions in both lanes. And the Marine Mammal Center is not open until 8 o'clock. So if you're heading down there, Sandholt Road at Moss Landing Road, it is the sea lions are in the roadway. So obviously, maybe it's they're having an early Friday party of something of that nature. Hard to tell, really, I suppose. And I think we should be doing this now. It's getting better all the time. Okay, well, we are going to start off overseas this morning in my country of origin, in the United Kingdom. There is a wall that stretches across the UK at the Scottish border, and it's called Hadrian's Wall, and it's a very famous wall. It's ancient, really ancient. And there are various and sundry trees along that route, and a lot of people take the walk, they'll walk Hadrian's Wall or walk alongside it. Well, there was a sycamore tree, and 3 years ago, two drunken, stupid, I can't say on the radio what I'd like to say, but you can guess, idiots, decided to cut one of these trees. Now, the tree had risen to fame. It was in Robin Hood, Prince of Thieves, and it's a sycamore tree, and it's a very photographed tree. It is a very beloved tree. That trees in the UK often get that kind of status because of how gorgeous they are or their location. And this one tree was just doing really well. And it's a sycamore tree. And so these idiots came along and they cut it down. It was a huge story. I mean, first of all, it went worldwide. But secondly, this tree was much beloved. People had proposed there. People's ashes had been scattered there. Photographs of very momentous family events. Because there's nothing but the wall. And then right at this little dip in Hadrian's Wall, there's this beautiful tree. So anyway, they caught the guys and they gave them their jail time. But it was 150 years old. It was growing along the gap at the Roman era Hadrian's Wall, and it was cut down. It was very much a symbol of the north. The Vandals' chainsaw made a clean cut, which arborists supposed at the time that may have the potential to allow the tree to regrow. Well, now that stump, which is located in Northumberland, has grown a thick ring of new shoots, which are between 2 and 3 feet tall, said Andrew Pode, the general manager of the National Trust at Hadrian's Wall. These flourishing shoots are really encouraging and show that the special measures we've taken, including reducing soil compaction around the roots and limiting human disturbances, are paying off. We're grateful to all the visitors who, through the care they are taking, are supporting our efforts to protect the

tree and give it the best possible chance to thrive. As that tree regrows, the trust continues to work with partners and local communities to celebrate that tree's legacy, which has involved 49 saplings grown from the tree's seed distributed to communities across the UK. With the tree's deep established roots, biologists estimate it could take as little as 150 years, which, you know, sounds really like a long time, but it perhaps isn't, to grow back to something to its former size. Hikers could be sitting under the shade of its branches in as little as a decade. So I can't say what I would like to say about the men that cut it down. They didn't get nearly long enough, as far as I'm concerned, in jail. But there is a protective, very nice wooden fence around there, around the tree. And there's the sycamore gap tree. And I'm just very excited to read that story because I was one of millions of people who were really devastated. I've seen the tree and it was a beautiful tree. But anyway, now we move to Phoenix in Arizona. And employees at a food bank were left, they were kind of scratching their heads. They saw an entire U-Haul truck of donated diapers arriving at the location. And they found out that it was a middle schooler who was behind that huge delivery. It was collected, it was the collected proceeds of 12-year-old Slane's fifth annual diaper drive, an event she has been organizing since she was seven, and which this year set a target of 22,500 diapers for donation. Yet the Huggies, Pampers and Blueies kept pouring in until there was hardly any room even to walk around in her house. By the end of the drive, Sloane had collected almost 30,000 disposable diapers to donate to Nourish Phoenix, which is a food and clothing bank that Sloane volunteered at all those years ago. While stocking food parcels, she noticed a section of the shelves at Nourish Phoenix's location on 9th Avenue. She saw that the shelves were bare. And she said, asking why there was the empty space, she was told it was where the diapers were, that they were always among the most requested items and that they had already run out. If we haven't the ability to give someone something that they might not have or need, it's really important to do that, she said in an interview with the local ABC TV station as her diaper drive concluded at the close of August. Said her mum, "My little girl, she's so special. She has a big heart, loves helping and giving back." Her mum is very proud, and so should everybody be. What a wonderful thing for a 12-year-old to do. And you're right, those things are important and they are in need. And well done to Sloane. That's really a great little story. I've got to admit, it's getting better. Okay, well, I think it's time for some music because we need some of you're going to get some sunshine this weekend, that's for sure. But you need it in your life, says Stevie Wonder.

0: boy, isn't he just one of the best ever? Love that song. I think there's just, it's been an anniversary from Songs from the Tree of Life, which is a fantastic album, one of his early albums. I just love his music. It's, the lyrics are good, the rhythm is good. It's just wonderful stuff. So, by the way, well, humanity is doomed. I've just read this headline. India McTaggart, Gen Z has a bizarre new heroine, an influencer who's proud she doesn't read. Oh my gosh. She's never read a single book. She's It was, oh, excuse me, I gave you the name of the author of the article. Alex Earle is the woman, and was asked to name the last book she'd read, and without hesitation she responds, "I've never read a book," before adding, like, maybe Dr. Seuss. And I can't answer that question. I can't answer that statement. I can't even read the rest of the story. How could you possibly go through life without reading a book? Any book. I don't care what book it is. Just read a book. You'll feel so much better for it. You'll learn something, Alex. You'll learn something. Apparently the response has been swift and rightly damning. But it's her brazenness, apparently, about such a humiliating confession that is terrifying. Absolutely terrifying. Good Lord, is there no end to this stuff? Anyway, I just thought I'd mention that because I'm not going to read the article because I couldn't care less. She's got really big hands, I'll tell you that much. We do have, I'm going to do a quick traffic report here, because we need to do that. Okay, at Bear Creek Road at Highway 9, so that's just down the street from the broadcast centre here in Boulder Creek, we do have a traffic hazard at that intersection. CHP is assigned to that. They are en route. It's not giving me any more than that. So that is a busy area at this time of day. You know that if you take that that part of the commute. So just be on the lookout again. Bear Creek Road at Highway 9. There is a hazard of some sort. We also have an animal hazard. We have got a dog, a large white dog running in the roadway, 129 at Old Chittenden Road. That is in Watsonville. So you want to be careful of that. And then, of course, we've got your old sea lions hanging out in both lanes. They are a hazard. State Parks is on the way. This is at Sandholt Road in Moss Landing, at Moss Landing Road. That's a very significant intersection there. And the Marine Mammal Centre does not open until 8 o'clock. So you've got another 15 minutes, but State Parks on the way to that, and CHP also en route. And I imagine they'll be out there with those big pieces of wood that they have. There's a lot of sea lions right now everywhere, but we just certainly didn't need them on the roadway. So just be on the lookout for this. 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Or the telephone number is 831-461-4300. We are going to do a little business with people that do business with us and hope that you will support them as and when you can.
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0: 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Now we're going to talk movies in just a moment. I believe that Howie is going to be able to join us. Very strange film right at the top of the movies today. It's the new Tom Cruise movie. And I don't know what to say about it, really, because there is everything is being said about it. Even Tom Cruise is saying things about his movie. And who does that? I don't know. Tom Cruise, I think he's feeling good because he actually managed to put out his hand in a rather chivalrous fashion whilst they were premiering the film in London. And Prince William and Kate were there. And Kate was wearing this lovely, long, flowing purple dress. And he put out his hand to escort her down some steps. So maybe that all went to his head. I don't know. But we'll find out. And let's talk movies, shall we?

Okay, well, Howie, I'm sure, will join us. So the first film that is out this week is a dark comedy. It is satire, it is comedy, and it's drama. It stars Tom Cruise, Riz Ahmed, John Goodman. I would not have known it was John Goodman if I hadn't read that and seen that. And it is by the... and Sandra Hüller is also in this. It is rated R, and it is 2 hours and 9 minutes. And it's by Alejandro Iñárritu, who is a very well-known director. It's hard to describe this film. First of all, Tom Cruise is unrecognizable as this digger man, and he is the most powerful man in the world. That is what he's portraying, and he's on a mission to prove that he is the savior of the world before the disaster that he himself has unleashed. And it destroys everything. I cannot imagine how long he had to be in makeup for this movie. He's unrecognizable, frankly. And I found it very creepy. I didn't find it amusing in any way. And I like satire. I enjoy satire. But this is not my cup of tea at all. It has got 54% on Rotten Tomatoes. Some people are saying it is an absolute gem of a film. I'm talking about professional reviewers, not people like me, real, you know, just professional reviewers. Some people are saying this is an absolutely fantastic film. Other people are saying it's a piece of dreck. So I suppose this is all going to be in the eyes of the beholder. I don't like the colouring of the film. I don't like the cat in it, which I'm sure is AI. But the colour is very strange. So if this is something that you think might be your cup of tea, then I suggest you go see it. But I will also tell you that a lot of people are saying it will do very well overseas because Tom Cruise is such a huge star. So we'll see. I'll be interested to see by Monday morning just what it brings in. I mean, is it magnificent and mind-blowing, or is it just absolutely dreadful? I don't know. We'll see. We'll see. Okay, next up is a movie by the name of Verity. It is rated R. It's 1 hour 57, and it is a drama, crime and drama and mystery movie. It stars Anne Hathaway, Dakota Johnson, Josh Harnett. Anne Hathaway and Harnett are husband and wife in this, and also Bradley Wagner. It has 44% on Rotten Tomatoes. So there is a writer, Verity Crawford. And Lo and Ashley, that is the part played by Anne Hathaway, has been hired to ghostwrite for her, and she uncovers what appears to be Verity's autobiographical notes. She wrestles with the confessions, about Verity's husband, and finds separating fiction from reality very challenging. A lot of people are saying that Anne Hathaway's talent is wasted on this movie, that it's poorly written. It certainly deserves its R rating from the trailer that I watched, which you too can watch. It's not going to pull me in. I usually like a psychological thriller, but it's not pulling me in at all. It's not that exciting. So that is Verity. And next up is, this is based on a true story. The movie is called Rolling Loud. It's rated R. It runs for 1 hour 35, and it is a comedy. Now, I find Owen Wilson actually a very amusing guy. He kind of sort of always plays the same character, but that doesn't bother me in the slightest. This is one epic night. It is raunchy, no doubt about it. Most definitely deserves its R rating. It runs 1 hour 35, and it stars Owen Wilson, Christian Convery, Jolene
Jolene is just Jolene, not our Jolene, another Jolene, and also Travis Scott. Now, I looked on Rotten Tomatoes. I couldn't find anything. There was nothing. It had no listing. I don't know if that means they didn't get to it or they did get to it and they thought it was dreadful. But basically, it's the story of a kid who wants to go to his first concert. And he convinces his dad, that is Owen Wilson, to go to this huge, huge concert in Miami. And the kid gets lost. And in the interim, as he's searching for this child, there are many, many different scenarios. There are a lot of well-known names in this of people who are performers. Not that I would know them, but there are a lot. And it's a bad parenting choice to take this kid to a very wild hip-hop festival. And there's security dynamics, there's eccentric companions and everything. I suspect this is going to appeal to your I don't know, 30, 25 to 40 male, I would guess. Did I laugh? Actually, I did laugh and snicker a couple of times, but it's not fantastic. But I do still, nevertheless, like Owen Wilson. I think he's very, very talented. We, of course, have to have a horror film because that's what happens in movies. And this week we have Beware Boivina. Is that how you pronounce it? Boivuna. This is rated R. It's an hour 44. It's got 63% on Rotten Tomatoes. It is starring Logan Marshall Green, Jessica Roth, and Kiana Madeira. It is an action horror thriller. And let me tell you, it is one Boyuna, excuse me, I think is how you pronounce it. It is one big snake. I mean, we are talking a huge snake. So this is snake horror. Apparently they're saying it's the scariest horror snake film that's ever been made. So what we've got is, it's in the Amazon. There's a team of doctors and they are on a local mission to the rainforest. But soon, yes, soon, it becomes clear that not everybody or everything is happy to see them. And this, their appearance draws the attention of the predator snake called the Boyuna. So now you know, if you want to go and have the you-know-what. I mean, it's the snake is so big, it's almost laughable, right? That's all I can say. You know me, I'm not a big horror fan, but anyway, some are saying it's wonderful, a non-stop thrill ride, very exciting, and it's, as I say, it's a big snake. And then finally this morning, I think this is on Apple. This has 100% on Rotten Tomatoes. It runs hour 38. It's not rated. It wouldn't need to be. It's called The Last First Winter K2. It is about extreme mountain climbing, and it's about climbing K2, one of the tallest mountains in the world, in winter. It's a documentary. It is very raw. It is, for me, if someone who's terrified of heights, it's terrifying just because of the fact that it's a documentary and they're talking about seeing people die and bodies falling and the snow and the cold and there's no cover and just, when I watched it yesterday and I was going, no, don't go. So, but it does look good. It is not going to be in theatres. It is going to be on Apple TV, but it sure as heck looks like a good film if you want a thrill. Sheesh. Last First Winter K2 is right up your alley. So those are the movies. I'll let you know on Monday how Digger does and we'll see. I don't know. It's one of those, it's a sort of toss-up film, you know. Is it going to make it or isn't it going to make it? We'll see. I'll keep you apprised. Okay, there's your movies for the week. I think it's time that we should have some music. Don't you think? I think so too. That's what I like about this program. I can have music and I can talk. And indeed, I do both.

Yep, there you go. That is Grand Funk Railroad with We're an American Band. That probably woke you up a little bit, didn't it? It is 8 a.m. You are listening to Good Morning Monterey Bay right here on Boulder Creek Community Radio Station, KBCZ 89.3 FM, streaming worldwide at kbcz.org and also at the 831 at substack.com. I'm Rosie Chalmers with you for the next hour, and we're going to have some entertaining information. But first, we're going to do this.

Good morning, everybody. It is a Friday. It is the 2nd of October. And if it is your birthday today, a very happy birthday to you. I'd like to wish a happy birthday to Steve Bennett. He's very much the man about town, was the managing editor of the Sentinel. Just a really great guy. Does a lot of work for animals here in the county. So happy birthday to you, Steve, and also to Jim Booth. So many of you in Santa Cruz County and beyond have learned to swim because of Jim Booth. He's a great guy. He's just very enthusiastic about swimming, and it's his birthday too. We start off with Richard III of England, born in 1452. The slave and uprising leader Nat Turner was born in 1800. Indian freedom fighter, activist and philosopher Mahatma Gandhi was born in 1869. Comedian and actor Groucho Marx, born in 1890. Author and businessman, founder of Williams Sonoma. Oh, love that store, yes. Chuck Williams was born in 1915. Lawyer Johnny Cochran, born in 1937. I shall not speak ill of the dead. The lawyer was born in 1937. He passed away, by the way, in 05. Film critic, really excellent. Rex Reed, born in 38. Co-founder of NFL Films, the director and producer Steve Sable, was born in 42. Singer, songwriter, American Pie, you know, Don McLean, born in 45. Fashion designer, founder of DKNY, Donna Karen, was born in 48. Spectacular photographer Annie Leibovitz was born in 49. English singer, songwriter and actor Sting was born in 51. Tennis player Darren Cahill, he now mostly does sports casting, was born in 65. Singer, songwriter and guitarist Gillian Welch was born in 67. And Czech tennis player and sports caster Jana Novotná was born in 1968. If I'm not mistaken, no, I was thinking she was married to Djokovic, but no, I don't think that that's the right one there. All right, let us take a look at your traffic. This KBCZ traffic report is brought to you by Travis Martin Plumbing, located in Boulder Creek and serving Santa Cruz and the surrounding areas. There's more online at travismartinplumbing.com, or the phone number is 831-461-4300. We still have listed on the CHP page a traffic hazard, Bear Creek Road at Highway 9. The details are not there. We don't know if it's debris in the roadway, if a bit has fallen off a car, but that is a busy intersection, especially at this time of day, so just be on the lookout and take care on that one. We do have an animal hazard, 129 at Old Chittenden Road, that is in Watsonville. We have a large white dog that is running in the roadway right now. And yes, the Marine Mammal Center has opened, and hopefully they, with state parks and the CHP, will be able to take care of the sea lions that are in both lanes. That is at Sandholt Road and Moss Landing Road. That is in Moss Landing there at the harbor. There are a lot of sea lions right now in all over the place, but obviously these guys wanted to get out and have a look around and see if there was somewhere to go for breakfast. So that's what we've got happening as far as your traffic is concerned, and the results are in for the Lookout Santa Cruz nomination phase. KBCZ has been nominated in two categories in the 2026 Lookout list: favorite radio station, yay, and favorite music festival, absolutely yay. Final voting has begun and it ends Sunday, October 16th. 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In your weather forecast, we do have hazardous weather conditions coming up. There is a heat advisory from tomorrow through Sunday. Today we are looking at 86 degrees and partly sunny, partly cloudy overnight, and 61, 92 on Saturday and sunny, 64, so a warm overnight, mostly clear, 91 on Sunday and mostly
mostly sunny, 62 on Sunday night, 90 on Monday, and 90 on Tuesday. So as we know, this is the time of year when we do get that very warm weather. The winds are very, very calm indeed throughout the area. There was some heavy fog in the coastal regions this morning, but that has cleared. And the sun was peeking out, but I think it's just hiding behind some clouds right now here in Boulder Creek. So I think we're going to have this, and then we'll be back with more of Good Morning, Monterey Bay. Come in, ladies.

0: That is the ever fabulous Dionne Warwick with I'll Never Fall in Love Again. Jolene sent me a note saying that is her theme song. You know, never say never, Jolene. Never say never, because you never know what is around the corner. It is 10 minutes past the hour of 8 a.m. I am delighted to have in the studio, we have Marnie Taylor and Daria Troxell. We have a performance of MCT. I don't know how many years it is. I think, Daria, you've been there for all of the years, and you too, probably, Marnie, because everybody loves Mountain Community Theatre. Good morning to you both.
1: Good morning.
2: Good morning.
0: So what is it, 32 years?
1: Well, MCT has been around since 1982. I've been involved off and on since like August of 2000. Yeah, it's been a while.
0: But the family name, of course, is well known for that.
1: Yes, Peter and Diana were co-founders of MCT.
0: Yeah, and you know what? Do you know, was it just because they loved theater and saw that there wasn't anything in the valley that was what pushed them to it?
1: I think it was sort of what motivated the group of people, but they'd also performed locally in other companies. There used to be a company called Redwoods Rep, I think, that was a predecessor to MCT, but then, you know, they were two of the people that were involved in the very first production of Neil Simon's Sweet Comedies.
0: Yeah. Nice, and there you go. There's a good intro for what we're talking about. And Marnie, how many times have you been involved with MCT productions, either in front or behind the scenes?
2: Well, I am usually on the acting side of things. I have been in, I think, it was 8 plays.
0: Wow.
2: At MCT, and helped out with music direction and different things in other productions. But yeah.
0: How does it work in, and we'll get to the what's playing right now. How does it work when your strength is on the theatre, is in being in theatre and being on the stage? This is for either of you to answer, because I know that you too, Daria, have directed. How do you just say, well, I could do that, I could direct this, or you've been in a play, you've looked at how the director directed you, and you say, well, I could do that. Is that how that works? How do you make the move from one to the other?
2: Actually, I teach at Kirby School, so I've been directing plays for 26 years.
0: There you go.
2: I've already been in the directing field and doing that. Plus, I have a degree in theater. So I don't think that everybody who is an actor has the ability to direct, but oftentimes that does happen. People who are in a lot of plays can jump in there and decide that they want to just start directing. But I think it takes an eye to know how to move people around and make that picture work on stage, as well as helping people act and know how to interpret a play and interpret lines.
0: Are you the school that you're at is GBK? Is that one up near Costco?
2: Yes,
0: my husband built that school.
2: Ah.
0: Yes, and what a lovely school it is. They have a bookbinding studio, or at least they did.
2: Yes, they do.
0: Wow, that's so, that's amazing to me. And I have friends who've graduated from the school and have done nothing but speak highly of it. Then when you're a director, you're an actor, you're a director and an actor as well. Are there times when people that are performing in the play think that maybe they know a little better than you, and there's a little pushback sometimes?
1: Oh, yes.
2: You could say that, yeah, all the time.
0: Uh-huh. And so how do you deal with that? Do you just have to say, look, for this particular play, I'm the director, I'm in charge, we're going to do what I say, because otherwise you might create bad blood in some way?
2: Well, yeah, that's true. I honestly will tell people when I'm directing, I do this with my students, and I've directed adults in like the 8-10s for many, many years, but I feel like it's a collaborative effort. So I will often say thank you for your suggestion, thank you for your thoughts. And I will accept some of them, because I love to collaborate with my actors, because I'm not in the head of every character, and they are really studying that character. So I love to hear their suggestions, but when I don't feel they fit, I will just politely say, I love your thoughts and your suggestions, but I feel that it needs to go this way.
1: Yeah, and I think what actors don't necessarily get is that we're the eyes, we're the audience, we're seeing the show from from a different perspective, you know. So you might have an idea as an actor of, oh, what if I tried this? But then as a director, it doesn't necessarily fit in your vision of what's happening within that particular moment of the play. And so you have to try it. Those are mini conflicts, I think, that you have when you're working. Mm-hmm. And it's a creative process. You know, there's going to be conflict in art.
0: Yes, isn't that the case? Absolutely. So the production you have, which is underway right now, is?
2: Rumors by Neil Simon.
0: He is just, I don't know, he's the sort of person, I mean, I've never done any research on him as a human being. I love his plays, but he's the sort of person I would want to go out to dinner with. I'd want to go out to dinner with, and I'd like it to be a slow evening of many courses with some good wine. I bet he's a wonderful raconteur because just of the way he writes and being able to put together these charming and funny and whimsical plays.
2: Oh, absolutely. He is, I think, probably the best comedic writer out there. I mean, he's so funny and so witty, and everything just fits together throughout the whole play. He would be a blast to go to dinner with.
0: Yes. Now, what is your involvement, Daria, with the play?
1: I am on stage again after almost 10 years. I'm playing Claire Gans in the production. So it's been very different, having been on the director side of the table for quite a while now.
0: Yes.
1: To be back on stage, and it's been awesome working with Marnie. I mean, we're best friends, so
0: yeah. Oh, there you go. That helps.
1: And that helps a lot. And you know, we've had our mom fights. We call them, oh, the moms are fighting. Because I'm a director, and of course, you know, you have to trust your director. You know, again, they're the eyes of the audience and they're seeing the show, and you need to trust their vision for what's happening.
0: And how does that play with you, with having your best friend on the stage?
2: Oh, it's fabulous. I mean, I have 100% trust in Daria because I know how good she is as an actress, and she is funny. You have to come see her. She is so funny. But she has great instinct, and she kind of knows things. It is that whole thing of, you know, sometimes I think the worst people on stage are the directors because they have that director's eye with them as well, and they're always thinking about directing. But I've had no trouble with Daria. It's been fabulous.
0: Good. And who are your other cast members?
1: So we have Kip Allert, who is playing my husband.
0: Oh, yes.
1: Show. Yeah. He's playing Lenny Gans. And we have Kyle Wood, who's playing Ken Gorman, and Sarah Marsh, who's done many, many shows with MCC.
0: Yes.
1: She's playing Chris Gorman. Babe Payne is playing Cassie Cooper.
2: Stephen McRamala is playing her husband, Glenn Cooper.
1: Kate Cunningham is playing Cookie Cusack. David Leitch, who has also done a number of MCC shows, is Ernie Cusack. And then we have a couple of police officers who are both new to MCT. Noah Bunting Siren, I think that's how, hopefully I pronounced that correctly, is Officer Welch. And then James Stewart is Officer Putney.
0: So yeah, you've run off names, and I've been to MCT many, many times and love it. I just love it. And it's so great that we have such a lovely theater up here in the San Lorenzo Valley. But you're mentioning names that I know right away from other plays. What is it about this theater group that keeps bringing people back like yourself, like the Kip Allert? I mean, names that I recognize immediately. Why is it that we get this tremendous high standard in a small town out of the mainstream?
2: I think kind of that. I think MCT has established itself as quality theater. They have really grown, and they have really produced some really wonderful plays. And all the people, I think, take a lot of pride in making these shows really great. And so a lot of the people said that they've wanted to do the show because it is Neil Simon, and they've wanted to do Rumors, and other people have know me, wanted to work with me as a director, and that was exciting to know that some people were coming from out of the woodwork for that.
1: I think it's just when I walk into Park Hall, there's just this vibe, and I can't explain it, but I mean, it is my second home. just think it's a magical space. And so many stories have been told there in the last 44 years that, I don't know, it's amazing that this theater company has survived. We survived the pandemic. We survived some really hard financial times in the early 2000s. And people just keep coming back. People keep coming and wanting to be involved, and it's really amazing.
0: Sure, you can just drive along Mill Street on a Sunday afternoon or Friday or Saturday evening, and you can tell how popular it is because there isn't there. You have to hustle to get a parking space.
1: Right,
0: that's great. Tell us, if you would, just to give us a précis of the story.
2: Well, it is a group of couples who come to the home of Charlie and Myrette Brock for their 10th wedding anniversary. My brain just went blank. For their 10th wedding anniversary, to celebrate that when they get there, people are missing. People have hurt themselves, and they are all trying to protect Charlie Brock and Myra. So they start telling lies, and those lies gel into more lies and more lies and more lies, trying to protect each other and trying not to tell the story, but they're all telling different lies instead of working it out as one lie. And so it just, the comedy ensues, and then people just come in hurt, they get hurt on their way there. And so they have these ailments that make them very funny. And so then they can't figure out the whole story, and they're trying to figure out what's going on throughout the evening, along with a little bit of drinking.
1: Yes, one of the characters gets a little inebriated.
2: Two of them. Yes.
1: Okay, yeah, two of them. Yeah.
0: That's true. And you know, if you're going to tell lies, you better be good, because you always have to tell more lies to cover up
2: the lies. Mm-hmm.
0: So that's why it's always best just to go ahead and tell the truth, and then you don't have to worry about it.
2: Exactly. And it is one of the funniest shows. I think people say that they've never laughed so hard in their life, or they laughed so hard they cried. And that's what I believe we need in the world, is a lot of laughter.
0: Yes, we do. Jana Marcus is somebody that I know and really appreciate, and I love the fact that she's now stepped up and is doing more reviews, and we're hearing more of her. And I saw a post that she did on social media saying how much she enjoyed it and that she just absolutely busted her gut laughing. She loved it.
2: Yeah, she gave us a very raving review in the Lookout, so we appreciate her very much.
0: Yeah, she's a very talented lady of many facets indeed, so it's great that we have this kind of pull up here. I'm just stoked. The performances are lasting until
1: October 11th is our closing performance, and our Sundays are already sold out, but we do have Friday and Saturday night performances at 8 p.m.
0: And it is mctshows.org.
2: That's correct.
0: How did I know that?
2: Yes.
0: It's also, there's a very friendly staff there that will help you find your seat and that will gladly take donations from you for cookies and wine in the intermission.
1: And actors. Yeah. We appreciate the donations too.
0: Yes, absolutely. Yes, that's true. That's true. Well, thank you so much for coming in. I'm glad the run is going really well. Obviously, it's always great when we hear those words sold out. It's great.
1: Love it.
0: Lovely. So, Marnie Taylor and Daria Troxell, thanks so much for coming in this morning. Nice to see you.
2: Thank you for having us.
0: Pleasure, indeed. It is 22 minutes past the hour of 8 a.m. This is Good Morning Monterey Bay, right here on KBCZ 89.3, your community radio station. We're going to be right back with more after we hear this.

And that was Norman Greenbaum, Spirit in the Sky. You know, I was just talking with DJ Sage here. She is here in the studio. She'll be joining me in a little bit about the music that we play on the program. And it's sure it's talk, because that's what I do for a living. Apparently, I can't shut up. And so that's a good thing. But the music that I play, I just like it to be uplifting. I don't want to have sad, depressing music, because I am listening to music before the show goes on the air. I crank up my headphones, as I'm sure that some of the jocks here have been, what, is this woman completely deaf? No, she's not, but she likes her music loud. And I love wearing headphones and listening to music. So I'm listening to two or three or four songs whilst I'm here in the studio an hour before we go on the air, because that lifts me up. And if I'm lifted up, then you're going to be lifted up too, just by my enthusiasm. So it's not just the music that I know and love that I play. It's deliberate music, I should say, because I know we're going to sing, because we always do on a Friday, always look on the bright side of life. But if you can, it helps you get through and over and around the bumps that occur in your day, in your life, going on in the world, what we're seeing, all of everything going on. If you can be in a slightly more optimistic mood, it does help you.

0: All right, we're going to do this, though.
1: 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Who's the man?
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4: Something which you are not.
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7: She's good.
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7: She's very good.
4: Challenge the women.
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4: The battle of the sexes.
10: Let the battle begin.
0: Da-ding-da-ding! Okay, well, it is Friday, and of course, we had a truncated week this week, so we do have our good friend and fellow broadcaster, Mr. Bill Wolverton, who is on the phone, and in the studio, we do have Hayley Sage. She is with me, and she's going to help me win this, because the score is 3-3.
11: My gosh.
0: Good morning. So we need all the help we can get. Good morning, Bill. How are you?
12: Well, I'm confused. You said sad, depressing music, right?
0: Yeah. Well, we're not having sad and depressing music. I'm saying I wasn't playing sad and depressing music.
12: But what music is sad and depressing?
0: A lot of music is sad and depressing.
12: You're kidding. I don't know this music.
0: Well, good. Don't listen to it because it's not good for you.
12: Okay, I'll take your word for it.
0: All right, good. Okay, Bill, we're 3-3. It's Friday. You go first. Off you go.
12: Okay, your topic today is foods with goofy names.
11: Oh, I love it.
0: Good. Okay, I do have help this morning, but yes, go. Okay.
12: I understand that. The first food is Hoppin' John. So is Hoppin' John a mixture of peas and rice? Or is it a stew of rabbit meat and any of various root vegetables? Or is it a brisket sandwich with bell peppers, onions, and hot sauce?
0: You said peas and rice right at the beginning.
12: That was the first one.
0: Yeah, well, you see, Hoppin' John is served on New Year's Day because it's a dish that is from the South, and it's served with beans and peas and rice. And so it's number one.
12: Oh, I've gone in a dangerous direction because you're correct.
11: Oh, yeah. Yes. I'm sitting here on the mic and I'm just like gesturing. You got this, Rosie. You got this.
0: Okay, well, it's funny because we've got food as a subject for you today. We are talking about plums today.
12: Okay.
0: What is the rarest plum in the world? Is it a Mirabelle, a Nadia, or a sweet pixie?
12: Oh, the rarest. Well, I've heard of a Mirabelle, so that's probably not the right answer. The other two were a sweet pixie, and what was the other one?
0: A Nadia.
12: Yeah, I've never heard of a Nadia for sure. I'll say that.
0: Oh, no, it's a Mirabelle. Yay!
12: Don't get that bee. I know the Mirabelle, and it's the rarest.
11: Oh, boy, this is getting tight.
0: I know.
11: This is getting good.
0: I love Fridays when it's a draw. Okay, right, now what's the next question?
12: Okay, the next question is Scrapple. This is A, skins and cores of apples used as swine food, or B, scraps of pork meat formed into a loaf, or C, a southern term for a dish that is a combination of leftovers from prior meals.
0: It is C.
11: You go. All of those are very creative, gotta say.
0: Yeah, mm-hmm. they mm-hmm. are, but I'd go with C. Mm-hmm.
12: It's actually scraps of pork meat formed into a loaf, and in the South, it's also called liver mush.
0: Oh, liver mush. By the way, thanks to a listener, I've got a message here that says there's a song called All By Myself by Eric Carmen that is very depressing. So there's
12: all
0: just
12: by
0: one...
11: Oh, true.
0: True.
11: True.
0: So,
11: true.
0: There you go. There you go. Okay. Right. Which country exports the most plums? Is that China, France, or Serbia?
12: Golly.
0: Good question, huh?
11: Oh, yeah.
12: China's the biggest of the three.
11: Right, we're talking volume.
12: Also China.
0: You're going with China?
12: Yeah.
0: You should have gone with Serbia.
12: My first inclination.
11: Oh, wow. I love how we're laughing and we're learning at the same time.
0: That's why I love this segment of the show every day. Because we're both very competitive.

0: we've got to win, you know? Okay, right. You're up.
1: Oh, you're up on me one point at this.
0: That is correct. Right? The score is 4-3 in our favor, yes.
1: So this is do or die. Oh, well, no, this is not do or die. The next one will be. Okay, tiger tail is your third food. What is tiger tail? Is it alternating black spiders and orange beetles cooked on a skewer? Or is it orange-colored ice cream with a swirl of black licorice? Or is it a freshwater eel native to the Punjab?
0: Well, now, thinking about it, just looking at... Is it tiger kale or tiger tail?
1: Well, you said the same thing twice.
0: No, yeah. I said kale, and then I said tail.
1: Tiger tail.
0: Okay, so a tiger tail, right? If logic... I mean, you know, I am a woman, so I don't necessarily always get logic right, but...
1: Well, I couldn't say that.
0: Well, I can, and I did. So okay.
2: You better not.
0: So the first one, I don't care about the beetles. See, I'm thinking about the ice cream because it's swirly like a tail. Give us the middle one again.
1: The middle one is orange-colored ice cream with a swirl of black licorice.
2: And C is what?
1: C is the freshwater eel native to the Punjab. Oh, sorry. It's... A freshwater eel native to the Punjab.
2: Oh, boy. Oh, boy. It's a little too early for that.
0: Oh, my golly gosh. Okay.
2: I'm saying C, but you're saying ice cream.
0: Well, no.
2: We have to just... Give us a moment.
0: Yeah, it's okay. We're going to take this live. Well, maybe he just threw in the ice cream just to make us think. You see, we're both absolutely not even paying attention to number one. Give us number one.
1: I didn't get this quiz. This is a hint. I did not get this quiz online. I made up the distractors for this quiz.
0: Yes, well, you often do that to be very
2: orange
0: distracting.
2: And black spiders and beetles on a skewer.
0: Yeah, I don't.
2: That's a little too Halloween.
0: Yes.
2: The ice cream lacks specificity. He would have said, like, tangerine sorbet or something like that.
0: Ah.
2: It's just, what's orange ice cream? Never heard of it.
0: Well, we've already won anyway, so even if
2: this
0: we
2: is
0: lose...
2: not a time to get complacent. I want to win this.
0: You're like me.
2: Ultimately, right. You're at the helm. I'm going to let you choose.
0: We're going to the Punjab.
1: Oh, so sorry. It's orange colored ice cream.
2: It's dangerous to have me on, Rose.
1: Now wait, don't I have a chance to tie here?
0: You do.
1: Okay.
0: We'll see. The heaviest plum ever grown was on the 14th of August in 2021 in Japan by Yoshimi Tomiyama in Niigata. Not that I know the details or anything, how much did that plum weigh? In ounces, 12 and a half, 13 and a half, or 15 and a half ounces?
1: 12 and a half.
0: Damn it, it's a draw!
2: Oh! No! What does this mean?
1: Awesome.
2: Do we go into a lightning round? Or?
0: No, it's just a draw. Well done, Bill. That was,
1: thank you. Well done to you as well.
0: That was very entertaining.
2: In the battle of the sexes, yes. We all turn out to be this equal.
0: Yes.
2: What a takeaway.
0: Yes. Have a good weekend, my friend. I will look forward to talking to you on Monday.
1: Me too. Thanks, Rosemary.
0: Bye-bye.
2: That was too fun. Orange ice cream.
0: Yeah.
2: Wow.
0: See, that's the thing. You can't tell with him because he's devious. He's smart and devious.
2: Well, very smart. I'm not going to comment on the devious. But I know there are a couple of very specialized ice cream makers here in Santa Cruz. And if you're listening out there, Penny, I want to see turkey, what is it, tiger tail on the menu.
0: With licorice?
2: Sure. Let's do it.
0: It's
2: a very Halloween type of flavor.
0: I'd love gelato.
2: Mm-hmm.
0: Lemon, a good lemon gelato.
2: Mm-hmm. Oof.
0: That was the reason my mother, when we were younger, we would go to Europe on vacation, and we would always go to Italy. Oh. And I mean, we went to the Adriatic coast. It was fabulous. Mm-hmm. It was always fabulous. Mm-hmm. And I, at first time I said to her, I said, why do we always go, Mum, to, why do we always go to Italy? And she said, we go because the gelato is really good. Turns out that wasn't the case at all. No, it's that the Italian men wear very small swimsuits. And she finally copped to that later and said it wasn't the gelato at all. It was the men in their swimsuits. She told me that when I was old enough to really understand, so to speak.
2: Oh, my goodness.
0: Yeah, she was funny.
2: I can say a few things that I'm not going to say on air.
0: They're very little swimsuits, believe me.
2: Ew.
0: And very tight trousers, too.
2: Mm-hmm, mm-hmm, mm-hmm.
0: That's why they have merces. That's why the Italian men carry merces or male purses, because there's no room to put anything.
2: Accessories to die for.
0: Yes.
2: And the leather work, the shoes,
0: yes,
2: the belts, the purse, the merces,
0: yes,
2: purses. Oof.
0: Yeah, no, well, they're famous for it anyway there.
2: Yeah.
0: So, yeah, so if you're going to Italy, have some gelato by all means, but just sit down and watch the traffic go by as you're eating your gelato. That's all I'm saying on a Friday.
2: It's eat, ogle, love.
0: Yes.
2: Eat. Eat drool, love.
0: Yeah, there you go. Have a napkin. It's always embarrassing when the drool just drips down side of your face.
2: If you're wearing the right dress, it doesn't matter.
0: If it's a multicolored dress, because it doesn't show.
2: Yeah, and it's kind of attractive. It's like, ooh.
0: I just bought
2: it because
0: I'm going to go to, I hope to get to Mexico this year. And I just bought a multicolored dress, and I thought, this would be good. If I spill a margarita on it, nobody will notice.
2: Yes. Now, that's the way to shop.
0: That's female logic for you right there. If you didn't know who this is in the studio with me, it's DJ Sage. She and I are good friends. Ooh. We live not far from each other. In fact, we lived very close to each
2: other
0: for quite a while, many moons ago, but we have remained good friends, and I'm just so glad that you're here on the air and branching out.
2: Oh, Rosemary, it's all because of you that I'm here in this studio.
0: It's great, though.
2: And I'm gonna take that opportunity to say that KBCZ is a community radio station, and we are always welcoming community members who want to be involved in radio, whether it's on the mic or behind the scenes. This is a really great group of people. And I was just talking with Tina Davey, our station manager, who is heroic, in my opinion, because
0: she
2: does so much. But, you know, welcoming people to volunteer and just be a part of, it's a great way to get to know the community, get to know businesses and events and all of that. So if you're ever interested, go to kbcz.org.
0: That's right. Actually, before we just get into a conversation here, I just found a story this morning. There's an LA radio station, and there's a DJ, and her name is Gigi. And she does talk. They do music. It's a full radio station, and she has a sidekick, and her sidekick's name is Coyotec. And Coyotec is an artificial intelligent bot programmed to mimic radio repartee.
2: Oh, what?
0: Exactly. Exactly. You see, nobody could. I don't care how good your bots are at all. I don't. Your AI, whatever the hell you want to call it, nobody could replace what we just did on Battle of the Sexes.
2: No, that is true. And I want to know what it was trained on, because if you listen to a lot of, especially commercial radio stations, it always cracks me up that the tagline, the station identification, it's like, the bone. You know, very growly. So this bot must be like, hey, we're doing radio here.
0: It's called Jose FM. And they are, apparently the listeners are repeatedly told that they're listening to AI, but they seem to like it. Well, you're listening to one woman here that doesn't like it at all. Unions are very concerned that AI could be what kills the radio star at last. Not here. Not in this building. It won't happen.
2: all the more I am just so happy to be a part of this effort, this commitment. It's a commitment to have a show and come in. I mean, my goodness, you're here every morning before 7 a.m. and getting your head right in terms of you're projecting out into the community. But the thing is, it bridges, I firmly believe it bridges us, because right outside these doors are people listening. And if we can put a smile on your face,
0: yep.
2: if we can let you know you are not alone,
0: yep.
2: you might be frustrated. You might be anxious going to work this morning. You might be at home. But we're here with you, and that's for real, because we've got similar experiences, especially come winter time with the storms and all of that.
0: Yep.
2: So it's a great community.
0: It is, and it's and the fact is that I too listen to radio.
2: Yeah.
0: I'm a radio fan. I was raised on radio because TV was just in its infancy in the UK, and you do feel connected to the people that you're listening to. You may not know what they look like, and you may in your mind have this idea as to what the individual on mic looks like, but you are connected to them, and it's a wonderful thing. So this AI stuff is, frankly, is a bunch of crap, if you ask me. Now, on to something a little more entertaining. There, we have a new neighbor upstairs, a construction company. He's a very nice guy, super pleasant.
2: Oh, right.
0: He's got a very nice red truck, which is right parked right outside.
2: I took a picture of his truck.
0: It is a nice truck, isn't it?
2: It's a beautiful truck.
0: And I often see him because he comes in early in the morning. I want to say his first name is Chris, but I could be getting that wrong, and I apologize if I am. However, attached to his very nice red truck right now, he has a trailer. And in the trailer, he has obviously some kind of Halloween decorations. So he's got a trailer that looks like it's full of dead bodies. Yeah, you've got the picture of it.
2: Robert, we got you.
0: Oh, it's Robert. That's it. Thank you. It's hilarious, man.
2: It is great.
0: I looked at it, I went, great, a trailer full of dead bodies, only in Boulder Creek, ladies and gentlemen. They're just dummies, it's okay, but he's obviously doing something. Yeah, that's it, Robert, thank you
2: and
0: very much.
2: And here's the thing, we're coming into holiday season, which means that if you've left your decorations up all year, which... it happens. I understand life is busy. Now you're ahead of the game. You're already decorated.
0: Okay, I've been in my house for 5 years now, just over 5 years. And the first year I was there at Christmas, somebody gifted me a wreath. And it was a very nice wreath, and I thought, oh, I'll put this up. And I put it up in the area between the kitchen and the dining room, and it's still there.
2: There you go. Oh, no, I figured it out. You have the wreath. You do purple and orange for Halloween.
0: Uh-huh.
2: Then it turns into purple, orange, and red for Thanksgiving.
0: Yes.
2: Right. And then just kind of take away the purple and shift it over to the green, or add the blue for the December season, and you're ready to go. And then the red stays all the way till Valentine's Day.
0: This thing, it must be so crinkly. But I'm just worried that if I take it, I'm just going to be rained on by like thousands and thousands of pine needles are going to come down on my head because the bloody thing's been up there for 5 years.
2: With all due respect to Martha Stewart, and I do mean that.
0: Yes.
2: She's talking
0: fabulous.
2: About her yesterday,
0: yes,
2: I think, right?
0: Yes, she's fabulous.
2: We do need a new wave of decorating for the savvy consumer. So we're short on time, we're short on money. How can we do this and still have our homes together and festive for the holidays?
0: Yes. No, it's, yeah. I mean, I was marginally embarrassed when I looked at it the other day, but then I thought, I just won't look at it again because it's up pretty high. Nobody notices it. That's what I've realized.
2: Oh.
0: Nobody gives a damn anyway.
2: There you go.
0: But nobody notices it.
2: Yeah.
0: And it probably means that I'm going to, I don't know if I'm going to take it down or not now.
2: No.
0: I feel I have an emotional attachment to that wreath.
2: Yeah.
0: That's probably somebody that I like gave it to me.
2: That's valid. Everything, it's all okay. Especially at 8:52 in the morning.
0: Yes, you're right. Everything's okay. 8:52 in the morning. But you see, again, going back to the AI stuff, that you couldn't have this. I can't see that you could have this kind of interaction. Mm. Probably your AI people would tell me, NVIDIA would say, no, of course we can do that. But I am, the AI aims out the window for me. I don't want to use it. I'm not interested at all. Do you use it?
2: I have a slightly different opinion, and I from yesterday, I know, dear listener who thinks that Rosemary is too opinionated, well, we are each entitled to our own.
0: Yes, exactly.
2: That's what America is all about.
0: Yes.
2: AI is, it's a delicate discussion. There's what it is as a tool for productivity.
0: Yes.
2: And then there's how it replaces human beings.
0: Yes.
2: And then there's the current discussion about the impact on the world and the real threat that exists. And so there are a lot of different discussions when it comes to AI. Yeah.
0: Bill Gates is a wanker, right? He is. And if you don't know what that word means, look it up, because I'm not going to tell you. But he is a wanker. However, when he sits down in an interview and he says that, yes, it could bring about the decimation
2: right.
0: of millions of people,
2: right.
0: I am going to pay attention.
2: Right. Right. And the owners of Anthropic and all of the other companies are all getting together and creating their own pact amongst themselves in lieu of formal regulation. So that tells you something, too. Suffice to say, I think it's that blessing and a curse. We live in interesting times,
0: yes,
2: right?
0: And we do.
2: And I for one, am very excited to be a witness to all of this. And I think my takeaway is we need to make sure that any disagreements that we may have about this or any other hot topic since at least 2020 and earlier doesn't divide us, because we all bring our opinions based on our personal experience. And there might be validity in another person's experience. I'm a peacemaker in that way, right? Diplomatic.
0: So, I'm not.
2: Yeah, go for it. That's fine. But I want to be on your side.
0: Okay, good. Well, that's absolutely fine.
2: I'm on your team.
0: By the way, a listener has sent me a picture from Monty Python, which is a photograph, a still from the movie, Bring Out Your Dead.
2: The truck.
0: Yes.
2: That's the truck.
0: That's what she's saying. This truck reminds me of this. Bring out your dead.
2: If you're listening, and for today's First Friday, and so there's First Friday downtown tonight in downtown Boulder Creek, and I hope this truck is out there. Please come down, support First Friday, support the businesses, and take a look at this truck that we're talking about. It's full of skeletons. Make you laugh.
0: That's right, because First Friday mm-hmm. is pretty big here in town.
2: Yeah,
0: isn't
2: it is. It is, especially I think because this is the spooky. It's a spooky theme, so they're going to have things for kids, and all the businesses come out and have display tables, and KBCZ will have people out on the street, you know, rolling around. I don't know what we're going to do.
0: Rolling around.
2: We'll be in the
0: street.
2: Gutter. Our minds will be in the gutter. I don't know about the rest of us.
0: Now, you're here not just because I like you and love you, but you're here because you've got an exciting happening coming up immediately following Good Morning Monterey Bay.
2: I'm very excited. I'm very excited. So Adeptable is the name of my new show that I've been wanting to create ever since I joined KBCZ. I do Shore to Shore. That's been my show for about maybe 3 years now. I can't believe
0: wow.
2: it. Global music, right? And so that's Thursday afternoons from 4 till 6, music from around the world. But I've always wanted to do a health and wellness show, especially regarding how do we bring ourselves out of difficult passages, right? So Adeptable is my name for, it's a made-up name for how we keep ourselves adept and able to tackle life's challenges. And so this is the second episode, and I'm so pleased to have a dear friend of mine who's looking at me through the glass here in the studio. We're going to talk about the theme of Sober October, And every time I say that, I get an eye roll from people.
0: That drink. Yes, mm-hmm. You will.
2: And so it's a very interesting concept. I'll shed a little bit more light on it. But I think we're going to come away with some really helpful insights about how to look at addiction and sobriety through a different lens.
0: You know, there's been more and more articles recently about people stepping back from alcohol.
2: Mm, right.
0: And also articles about what happens to your body when you stop drinking if you were a
2: Indeed.
0: Drinker. And what happens after 10 minutes. And then what happens after 10 days
2: Indeed.
0: And 10 weeks, etc.
2: Yeah.
0: And it's, I read British press because I suppose that's where I came from, although at least where I came from. So I do check British press, and there's a lot of it in the British press.
2: Yeah. Yeah, yeah, yeah, yeah. It's a trend that has taken root, and I'm so glad that the discussion is expanding, because it sure seems to me that life is getting crazier and crazier, and it would be darn easy to gravitate toward things that numb us. However, if we have the courage and we have the tools and the conversations to help us steer toward a healthier way of coping with life's challenges,
0: yep.
2: then I think we're going to be better for it, and we're going to help the younger generation come up without a lot of the issues that have affected generations because of addiction.
0: And also because generationally, it was okay. Nobody ever thought about it not being okay.
2: Right.
0: It's only in these last, probably 20 years, you have AA, you have Al-Anon,
2: yep.
0: and all of these related groups. But we didn't, 40 years ago, nobody said, well, you shouldn't be drinking so much.
2: Well, it was it's interesting. The temperance movement back in the early 1900s
0: yes.
2: was tied to the women's voting movement, right? The suffragettes. And
0: yes.
2: so there was conversation. However, we got to remember that going back past 1900, fermented foods were the way to preserve food. And so it was normal, and water wasn't quite safe to drink. So alcoholism came along with just, that's how you survive, that's how you live.
0: And not only that, but two world wars.
2: Indeed.
0: And Korea and Vietnam,
2: yeah.
0: where you have people with PTSD who were and still are to this day finding out about it. Anyway,
2: yeah. okay.
0: we're going to sing now.
2: Okay, do we? Oh.
0: You've got the words. Just don't say the S word, anybody. Are you ready? Bring out your dead. Bring out your dead. Some things in life are bad. They can really make you mad. Other things just make you swear and curse. When you're chewing on life's gristle, don't grumble.
2: Give a whistle.

0: state of life. This is good, having her here to sing. It's helpful. Always look on the bright side of life.
1: If life seems

0: and death's the final word. You must always face the curtain with a bow. Forget about your sin, give the audience a grin. Enjoy it, it's your last chance anyhow. So always look on the bright side of death.
1: Come on.
0: Just before you draw your terminal breath.
2: Terminal.
0: Life's a piece of when you look at it. Life's a laugh and death's a joke, it's true. You'll see it's all a show. Keep them laughing as you go. Just remember that the last laugh is on you. And always look on the bright side of life.

0: one, but that's okay.
1: Always look on the right side of life. First things happen
0: to see, you know. They do. They things do happen to see.
2: Right side of life.
0: Thanks so much, DJ. You folks, stay tuned. She'll be with you in just a moment. Thank you so much for tuning in. Greatly appreciate it. Hope that you have a great weekend. And following Sage today, we will have Fourscore Lightnings with Tell from 12 to 2, 2 to 4, The Golden Hour with Clover Crimson, Drive Time Show, Swing Shift with Mountain Mama, The Reggae Soul Power Hour with Pintly Perspective with Big Brian, Erin Sita from 6 to 7, Darren Lee with No Vocals from 7 to 9, and Metal from the Mountains with The Aussie Freak from 9 to 11. Have a great weekend. Stay cool. Check on your neighbors. Look after your pets. And just keep cool. Thanks for listening, and we'll see you on Monday. Bye.

0: You're listening to Adeptable, the show about becoming more adept and more able to meet whatever life sends your way. Tools for the mind, the body, and your spirit, grounded in science, warmed by the soul, and gathered right here in our own backyard. I'm your host, Haley Sage. I'm a health and wellness coach and a certified grief coach, and I'm passionate about helping us all grow stronger in body, mind, and spirit, especially when life gets tough. I came to this work through my own hardest chapter, and now I get to share what I've learned with you. So pour a cup of something you love, settle in, and let's keep on keeping on together. This is Adeptable. Well, welcome back to October. Woo, can you believe it? It is October, and this month I want to talk about something called Sober October. If you haven't heard of this before, you're not alone. It started as a charity fundraiser in Australia around 2010 and spread to the UK in 2013. So people chose to give up alcohol for a month and raise money for good causes. So since then, Sober October has grown into a month-long tradition, a reset right before the holiday season. And it's a chance to give the body a break, give the spirit a break, and kind of recenter ourselves. So that's the lens that I want to talk to about this morning, is how we can look at sobriety through another lens, not as giving something up, but rather finding our way back to center. And that's where we're starting today. So one important word of care, and that is that if you find this conversation to be triggering, if you drink heavily or take medications, sleeping pills, anti-anxiety pills, please do speak with a medical professional. This show and this discussion today is intended for information and inspiration, but it's not medical advice. Nonetheless, this is the kind of thing that we're doing here on Adeptable, is talking about some of the harder things in life and talking about ways that we can cope, ways that we can make changes in our lives to live better lives. And so with that, I'm so glad to have my guest here in the show, in the studio this morning. This is my first guest on Adeptable, so what an honor. I have known Catherine for years and years, and I am so honored to have you here in the studio, Catherine. I've got so much respect for the work and the wisdom that you have brought to this work. Catherine spent 20 years as a Waldorf teacher, and today she brings some of those same techniques to her work as a coach and a sponsor for helping adults to reparent themselves, moving from a difficult upbringing to fully functioning adulthood. She leads online workshops for 4 days a week. And Catherine, I just want to say, welcome to Adeptable.
1: Thank you so much, Haley. I'm so grateful to be here. And I just love this idea of Sober October and this reset before we go into the holidays. And as you said, the recovery work that I am involved in is less about, you know, giving up a substance and more about connecting the dots between our upbringings with perhaps dysfunctional or immature authority figures that didn't understand how to meet our developmental needs, and how we can transform ourselves from the way we imitated and internalized the attitudes, beliefs, and behaviors of our authority figures that we depended on. And how we can transform through reparenting to becoming the parent we always wanted, because that's what we can do now as adults. And it's a very exciting journey. And yet, as we go into the holidays, there's lots of temptations to act out in with substances or food at the holidays. And we're also getting together with our families often.
0: Yeah.
1: And so it can be a very wonderful but also triggering time.
0: Yeah.
1: And so I love this idea of using the month of October to reset and get ourselves in a good space as we go into the holidays.
0: Yes, that is so, so key. Would you like to tell us a little bit about what you do?
1: Absolutely. Yeah. Thanks for asking. So I lead free online workshops under the umbrella of two 12-step organizations. One is ACA, the Adult Children of Alcoholics and Dysfunctional Families, mm-hmm. and the other is LAA, mm-hmm. Love Addicts Anonymous. Mm-hmm. In which I apply what I've learned from 20 years of Waldorf teaching, mm-hmm. kindergarten through fifth grade, and what I learned at getting my degree in restorative justice from the California Institute of Integral Studies, and then to my many years of 12-step recovery, work on myself, and as a sponsor.
0: Yeah.
1: So in a nutshell, these workshops, we connect the dots between our childhood development while dependent on dysfunctional or immature authority figures and our adult abilities to be in relationship with ourselves and others.
0: Yeah. Yeah.
1: And once that understanding around our childhood conditioning has been gained, we can then embark on our recovery by reparenting ourselves. In these workshops, we apply the wisdom that I gained by my Waldorf training in childhood development, which is an education system that deeply respects the individuality mm-hmm. and the multiplicity yeah. of needs
0: yeah.
1: that children have
0: yeah. wow.
1: to guide the attendees on this exciting reparenting journey.
0: Yeah. Oh, what a beautiful way to approach helping people going forward, bringing that wisdom from your past work in. Let's dive in and talk about what is your definition of recovery and sobriety. Recovery might not be known to a lot of people. Sobriety we might have heard of. What's your definition?
1: Well, if you look at this through the lens I've just described, mm-hmm. really what happens if we are enmeshed or neglected, our needs are enmeshed or neglected mm-hmm. by dysfunctional authority figures or immature authority yeah. figures, we never develop our identity.
0: Oh.
1: Children really require very present adults in their lives.
0: Yeah.
1: And with the breakdown of the extended family, I don't mean to be blaming parents. This is hard work.
0: Yes.
1: Parenting is not for the faint
0: yes.
1: of heart.
0: Yes.
1: But unfortunately, with the breakdown of the extended family, we have very stressed nuclear family systems.
0: Right.
1: And the parents are busy bringing home the bacon and handling many things.
0: Mm-hmm.
1: In addition, having children who have huge needs.
0: Right.
1: So we recognize that, unfortunately, there's five areas of dysfunction mm-hmm. that really leave adults in an identity crisis, which is then a void that needs to be filled
0: right.
1: somehow. So those five types mm-hmm. are mm-hmm. addiction and codependency upon people and substances or compulsive behaviors.
0: Mm-hmm.
1: There's physical, sexual, and financial abuse.
0: Okay.
1: There's chronic mental, emotional, or physical illness. There's highly punitive situations where there's a lot of shaming and punishing and restriction.
0: Mm-hmm.
1: And then five is perfectionism.
0: Wow. That's a lot. So you're saying that these five categories of dysfunction either lead to addiction because people are trying to placate themselves or self-soothe or make sense of all of these things, or they could be the cause. The dysfunction could be the cause of the addiction. I want to unpack a couple of these topics real quick. For starters, you mentioned addiction to people, substances, or compulsive behaviors, which is an interesting one right there. I want to make sure to frame today's discussion in terms of when we're talking about addiction, of course, alcoholism comes to mind. I just had that conversation with Rosemary before this show. Substances, but also behaviors is what you're saying. So there's shopping, gambling, sex addiction.
1: Workaholism.
0: Workaholism, great point.
1: Addiction to self-improvement.
0: I love that. I love that. You made that point because sometimes we think we're doing good for ourselves, but then we get hooked on, even if it's workshops and not living life, but I'm going to just keep on training myself.
1: Yes. Perfectionism is a really tricky one.
0: Yeah.
1: Because in many ways, it is put on a pedestal in our society.
0: Right.
1: And I think it's very connected to capitalism.
0: Okay.
1: Which really banks on our perfectionism.
0: Yeah.
1: It really banks on us trying, buying products.
0: Right.
1: That will improve upon us.
0: Right.
1: And it also leads to a lot of workaholism, which works well in a capitalist society.
0: Very true. That's considered a virtue. I think that, I was just having this discussion about AI, and I think that the way that AI is changing workflows and the way that people produce work, that also leads to the perfectionist frame of mind. There's one other thing that comes to mind when you say perfectionism. There is one 12-step group, adult children of alcoholics.
1: And dysfunctional families,
0: all part of the same moniker. And one thing I know in the work that is done in that group is to explore and hopefully remedy the phenomenon that happens in children where growing up in an alcoholic or a dysfunctional home leads to a thought process of, well, if I just do better, they won't get mad at me, they won't yell at me.
1: Well, children are powerless to make changes in their parents. That's really, the adult has to change, want to change. So when we're left in a powerless situation, what we have left is what we can do with ourselves, because that is where our agency lies.
0: Yeah.
1: But as children, we are pretty much trapped and dependent upon these authority figures. And so we imitate and internalize the attitudes, beliefs, and behaviors of our authority figures in order to navigate our survival in these situations.
0: Wow.
1: And when we imitate and internalize from such a young age, it's very deeply rooted in our nervous system, our endocrine system. We have something that we call the inner drugstore. So even if you're not addicted to a substance, something like workaholism or perfectionism can cause the release of certain hormones. Like if we grew up in a family where there was a lot of rage or stress, then we're used to a lot of cortisol and adrenaline in our hormonal cocktail.
0: Yeah.
1: And that inner drugstore will drive our behavior unconsciously.
0: It's fascinating. The first episode of Adeptable, I was talking about motivation and how to get ourselves going, because it was the first show and I delayed. How do we get ourselves going? Well, dopamine, cortisol, adrenaline, those brain chemicals get us going. But now we're talking about the shadow side of that and how we can get addicted to that surge. Even toxic news can be a dopamine rush and you can't turn it off.
1: Certainly doom scrolling would be an adrenaline cortisol rush.
0: Yes.
1: So I think what you're getting to, which is really the deepest question right now, I would say, in the recovery circles that I'm working in, is how do we initiate this transformation in ourself? Which comes first, discipline and self-will or understanding? And there is people on both sides of this issue. I would say in the workshops I'm leading and in the circles that I'm working in, we're really working first with understanding.
0: Yeah.
1: And so if we – and compassionate understanding as – that's putting the horse before the cart.
0: Yeah, yeah.
1: And that often if we start with discipline and self-will without that loving, compassionate understanding, it might work for a while, but eventually there's a crash because it can be rooted in this perfectionism. I've coined a term, post-traumatic Puritan stress disorder. The United States of America was started by Puritans, mm-hmm. and they have an interesting idea that, you know, we were born sinners and we have to use every minute of our life to improve upon ourselves, or we will not be looked favorably mm-hmm. upon by our higher power,
0: right,
1: or our creator. So that is one way of looking at how to live life.
0: It's but a bit of a whip cracked on the back.
1: It doesn't feel very loving.
0: No, no.
1: So there's three areas mm-hmm. to understanding that mm-hmm. I think really are the wind in our sails mm-hmm. for this transformation within ourselves. And when I say transformation from our false identity that we imitated and internalized growing up to finding our true identity. So that's the transformation.
0: Interesting.
1: And so the three areas that we focus on in my workshops are, one, what we've already spoken about, the childhood conditioning. Uh-huh. And so the second area that is very important is starting to discern between reality and fantasy. And this is also connected to our childhood conditioning because we've grown up on a lot of television and movies and social media that really fosters a fantasy of life. I grew up, for example, talk about process addictions. My parents were very addicted to television,
0: mm-hmm.
1: and they used mm-hmm. the television as a babysitter in the stressed situation of the nuclear family.
0: Yes.
1: So when children's brains and nervous systems are developing and they're constantly watching television
0: mm-hmm.
1: And movies,
0: right.
1: they're being lifted. It's actually forming like an addiction to excitement.
0: Yeah.
1: An addiction to something that is actually not real. It's right. not real life.
0: Right.
1: And it also promotes all these beautiful people.
0: Mm-hmm. So, mm-hmm. Well, and I would imagine also that in that case scenario, the child never has a chance to feel heard because the television doesn't listen. It doesn't encourage the child to engage and talk back.
1: Well, that is also part of it. I mean, that yeah. that goes back to the first part of the childhood conditioning, which is often neglect. In, mm-hmm. in a nuclear family system, everybody's very stretched.
0: Yeah.
1: So it all often inadvertently ends up in a lot of neglect, a lot of the latchkey child.
0: Yeah.
1: So
0: yeah.
1: And so then I just will touch on,
0: yeah.
1: which when we do this work around discerning,
0: because
1: mm-hmm. a lot of people can't tell the difference between fantasy and reality. Mm. Our brains have been so molded
0: mm-hmm.
1: by the movies and the television shows that we actually can't discern.
0: Mm-hmm.
1: So we do a lot of work around imagination, which is a healthy faculty, versus fantasy, which is untethered in reality and can really lead our lives off the rails.
0: Oh, wow.
1: So, yeah. And then that really leads into the third area of understanding, which is spiritual experience.
0: Mm-hmm.
1: Now, this is not religiously based.
0: Mm-hmm.
1: In the 12-step programs, we really focus on finding a higher power of our own understanding.
0: Mm-hmm.
1: And in the ACA program, there is a second set of 12 steps, and they're called the Tony A steps.
0: Oh.
1: And I really relate them to the concept of inner loving mothering. They're very much about again, connecting the dots to our childhood experience, mm-hmm. to our conditioning, mm-hmm. and then having compassion for ourselves and our parents. And it's for intergenerational family dysfunction, but it's also for the greater socio-political, economic, systemic dysfunction and immaturity. So, yes. So what the Tony A steps in ACA do is really bring us back to self-love and self-care. And so recovery and then sustained sobriety. So sobriety, I would say recovery is finding our identity, reparenting ourselves, becoming the parent we always wish we had, and finding our true self. And then our sobriety is then being able to continually do that with the rest of our life and staying. And our identity is constantly developing.
0: Staying connected to the self.
1: Staying connected to ourself through loving ourselves, compassion for ourselves, and self-care, and being right-sized and not needing to live in a fantasy and not needing to pursue some perfectionist ideal. Really understanding that we are human spiritual beings having a human experience. We are inherently perfect spiritual beings, but we are here for some reason as humans who are imperfect. And there is a deeper reason for that that each one of us needs to find within, but it sure helps when we can calm down, treat ourselves with loving compassion, slow down, and be right-sized.
0: Wow.
1: So the other thing that I love and I would love to just wrap up with is that I find the spiritual experience in this human body, in this human life, to be very akin to the experience of the chrysalis, the transformation of the caterpillar into the butterfly. And so for those who haven't heard this whole amazing example in nature of what happens is the caterpillar wraps itself in a cocoon and then it dissolves.
0: Right.
1: It goes through a death experience. Then it's mush in the chrysalis.
0: Literally
1: mush. Yeah. This is this dark night of the soul.
0: Yeah.
1: This experience of dissolving and then living in this void of not yet being a butterfly. But there is a spark. There's a spark because we're wrapped in this cocoon or the little caterpillar is.
0: Right.
1: And it's mush and it waits patiently.
0: Yeah.
1: And it allows this time with loving compassion and patience to be mush for a while. And then there's a spark. It's so miraculous, truly.
0: Yeah.
1: And this is this higher power, this spark. Right. We are not in control. Mm. And this is such a beautiful example of how out of mush does this butterfly form.
0: Right.
1: And then I think the final thing that's so important to remember and to understand is that if we opened the cocoon for this newly formed butterfly, the wings would not work.
0: Aha.
1: The butterfly
0: can't force
1: has
0: it.
1: To birth itself. It has to struggle to get out of the cocoon, out of the chrysalis. And that is what activates the wings of the butterfly. So finally, you know, again, a lot of these stories and narratives that we have this happily ever after and then the story's over. And we don't realize the struggle of life and that life is a series of chrysalis experiences. So I just would love to leave this conversation with the inspiration that when we are dissolving and in the mush, don't give up. You know, don't turn to these other substances. Stay in the cocoon of self-love, self-care, basic things, diet, good nutrition, sunshine. Nature, friendships, drinking water, getting enough rest.
0: Yes.
1: And just let yourself be the mush. I promise you, after at some time of that very basic self-care, this new spark will arrive that is so much more effective than compulsive behaviors, substance addictions, and addiction to self-improvement. That is chronic, chronic disappointment in life.
0: Yeah.
1: And it's very hard on our nervous system. Mm. So thank you so much.
0: What beautiful words as we head into the winter season when the light is getting dimmer, the days are getting shorter, nature itself is going inward. We can be reminded that just like the butterfly, we too can go within, allow ourselves and trust ourselves to, if needed, have a reassessment, a breakdown, go into the mush

0: people who are addicted to shopping, gambling, yes. workaholism, you know, et cetera, et cetera.
1: Yes.
0: And I would love to invite people to attend my workshops. You can find them by going on to www.loveaddictsanonymous.org. And we hold workshops on Monday, Tuesday, Wednesday that are double winner workshops where we work ACA and LAA together. And just so you know, Love Addicts Anonymous is not just about romantic relationships. It's about our self-love, our love with our families, our colleagues, our friends, our nation, our world.
1: Yeah.
0: So it's just all of us and really learning how to love, starting with ourselves.
1: Oh, just beautiful. Thank you so much. Thank you for joining us here on Adeptable. 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

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Don't miss it.

This is an emergency transmission from the Department of Musical Security. If you can hear this, you're not gone yet. The jam band has entered its 19th consecutive minute of the same song. A bald man in IBM glasses has begun explaining why the 1981 Rush bootleg from Montreal can only be appreciated through vintage tube amplifiers. A barefoot guy named Cosmic Jeff is reaching for your shoulder. Do not accept the tambourine. I repeat, do not accept the tambourine. Ignore the patchouli. Ignore the woman trying to sell you hand-dyed alpaca socks while explaining her spirit animal. There is only one extraction point. Oh my Goth with Lady Velvet, Mondays, 6 to 8 p.m.

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0: It has been spoken, when life gives you lemons, make lemonade. 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

Well, you know that those cowbells, honey. That's me, Rosie Chalmers, Boulder Creek Community Radio Station, with Good Morning Monterey Bay, Monday through Friday, 7 to 9 a.m. We have some fun, we have some tunes, we have some trivia, we have some people. Who knows what we're going to have? It's always exciting to find out. Tune in yourself. Thanks.

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From the skyline to the sea, this is Tell, and you're listening to Four Score Lightnings every Friday from noon to two. Today, we have a special centennial John Coltrane set list for you that we didn't get to do last week. We're going to be playing some freer, longer jazz pieces and some classics from the one and only Train. 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

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From the skyline to the sea, this is Tell, and you're listening to Four Score Lightnings every Friday from noon to 2. Today, we are celebrating John Coltrane's 100 years, as we didn't get to last week. And that last song you heard was from 1966 off his Meditations album that was Serenity. Before that, we had a wonderful rendition of Naima off of the Live at the Village Vanguard Again, recorded on May 28th of 1966 as well. That was with Pharoah Sanders on the tenor sax and the flute, Alice Coltrane on that piano, Jimmy Garrison on the bass, and Rashid Ali on the drums. And before that, we started off the set with John Coltrane and Johnny Hartman playing Lush Life. All right, we're going to be doing some quick traffic and weather and some nice community events, and then we'll get back to the jazz. 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Located in Boulder Creek and serving Santa Cruz and the surrounding areas, there's more online at travismartinplumbing.com, or the phone number is 831-461-4300. Right now, the traffic is not looking too bad. going into San Lorenzo Park is where it looks like there's some stop traffic, and down south into Brookdale, both ways, of course, that one lane traffic right now in Brookdale, and then coming into Felton southbound, there is some stop traffic there, but clears back up pretty quickly once you hit Felton and is clear going back into Santa Cruz and to that Mission Street area. As always, there is some stopped traffic there, some slowdown there, both ways. Along the coast of Highway 1 is looking like no traffic, and Highway 17 also looks clear and easy. Starts to become a little bit slow, starting around Live Oak and into Capitola. There's some stopped traffic southbound. No traffic northbound, though, on the 1. And in Boulder Creek right now, it is currently 87 degrees with a high of 90 today, mostly cloudy with a low of 63 tonight. There's going to be a heat advisory this weekend starting tomorrow on Saturday with a high of 95 on Saturday and Sunday and 94 on Monday. And that will be in effect, that heat advisory, until October 5th at 10 p.m. And that heat advisory is happening both in Boulder Creek and in Scotts Valley. In Scotts Valley, it is currently 73 degrees with a high of 87 today, a low of 62 tonight, and a high of 94 tomorrow, 93 on Sunday, and 92 on Monday. And in Santa Cruz, there is a coastal flood advisory until today at 6 p.m. So, that's going to be might impact flooding of lots, parks, and roads, and high tides will result in flooding along coastal trails and cut off access to some low-lying beaches and coastal areas. So just remember, if travel is required, allow extra time as some roads may be closed, and do not drive around barricades or through water of unknown depth. And looks like right now there is a high of 82 today. This afternoon, it is 71 degrees in Santa Cruz, and a low tonight of 62 degrees. Tomorrow, Saturday, a high of 88, Sunday, 88, and Monday, 86. Also, some fun stuff happening in Boulder Creek. We got the Spooktacular First Friday. That's happening today from 5 to 8. We got a treat walk, kids zone, vendors and artists, and a costume contest. So if you want to learn more information, you can come downtown just at 5 to 8 p.m. today, or visit firstfridayBoulderCreek.org. There's also which is happening every first Saturday. So tomorrow, October 3rd, the Village Market has local products and produce, food and music with their Meet You on Mill Street event. And that is in the Ben Lomond County Park on Mill Street. 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
Steel Bonnet's 11th anniversary is happening. You can come celebrate that tomorrow as well from 4:30 to 6 p.m. This Close is playing, and they're going to be playing originals and tasty covers. It is, again, Steel Bonnet's 11th, so that's going to be on 20 Victor Square, Scotts Valley. You can learn more at www.steelbon.net. And we also got the Boulder Creek Flea Market, which is happening every first Sunday of the month. And that's going to be free admission from 8 a.m. to 3 p.m. And that's going to be at the Liberty Bank parking lot on 13233 Highway 9 in Boulder Creek. And if you want to get more general inquiries or vending information, you can text Layla to 831-331-9169. All right. And lastly, we have a wonderful new radio horror drama, Wolf Creek, set to premiere today, October 2nd. 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It is rated R. There's some mature themes and intense sequences, so just be prepared for that. And I will be voicing someone on there as well. All right. 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

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From the skyline to the sea, this is Tell, and you're listening to Four Score Lightnings every Friday from noon to 2. We are on Afro Blue live at Sankei Hall in Tokyo of 1966. That is a wonderful, one of my favorite live John Coltrane versions from exactly a year before he passed. And I'll let you hear the rest of it before I get into that one. But before that, we had Ascension. We had a part of Ascension, Edition 2, Part 1 from John Coltrane. That was when he kind of broke away from the quartet. And he did an 11-piece lineup with 5 saxophones, 2 trumpets, 2 bassists, a pianist, and a drummer. And he gave almost no written sheet music or strict directions for the band's solos. And he was just asked that they each improvised with a collective crescendo. So a really wonderful, free, more experimental side of John Coltrane, which I feel like needs to be heard just as much as his other works. He really set the experimented so much with free jazz, and a lot of people don't really get to hear that side of the train. I'm gonna do some quick traffic and weather and then get back to Afro Blue. 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Located in Boulder Creek and serving Santa Cruz and the surrounding areas, there's more online at travismartinplumbing.com, or the phone number is 831-461-4300. Right now on Highway 9, it's looking like some slowdown in Brookdale both ways because of that one-lane traffic, and in between Forest Springs and Boulder Creek and around Redwood Grove both ways, there's some slowdown. And then southbound getting into Felton, there is also some slowdown, but it clears back up pretty quickly once you reach Felton and drive into Santa Cruz. Highway 17, there's no traffic there, nor is there traffic along the coast of Highway 1. It just gets a little slow coming into that Mission Street area in Santa Cruz. And then looks like there's a lot of traffic southbound from Santa Cruz into Capitola right now, a lot of stopped traffic, but then it clears back up once you are in Capitola. And continue on into Aptos, Rio Del Mar, La Selva Beach, and Watsonville. Northbound traffic is looking good on the one. And right now in Boulder Creek, it is currently 83 degrees with a high of 90 today, mostly cloudy, and a low of 63 tonight. There is a heat advisory this weekend in Boulder Creek and in Scotts Valley. So be careful and stay hydrated, stay cool, stay in the shade. The high is 95 tomorrow, Saturday in Boulder Creek, and Sunday as well is 95. And then Monday gets to 94 and Tuesday 93 in Boulder Creek. In Scotts Valley, it is currently 75 degrees with a high of 87 today, a low of 62 tonight. And that high for Saturday is 94, 93 on Sunday, and 92 on Monday. In Santa Cruz, it is 75 degrees with a high of 82 today, and we have a coastal flood warning up until 6 p.m. today. So, as you know, just if travel is required, allow extra time as some roads may be closed, and do not drive around barricades or through water of unknown depth. So take the necessary actions to prevent flood-prone property. Tomorrow, Saturday in Santa Cruz, it's going to be 88, and so is Sunday, and then Monday, the high is 86. All right, let's get back to the music here. 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

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From the skyline to the sea, this is Tell, and you're listening to Four Score Lightnings every Friday from noon to two. That last song you heard was I Want to Talk About You, live at Burland. And that was with McCoy Tyner on the piano, Jimmy Garrison on that double bass, and Elvin Jones on the drums with the train on his sax. And one of my favorite albums, Live at Birdland. So many great songs on that. But I Want to Talk About You is one of my favorites. Before that, we had the wonderful epic version of Afro Blue from his time in Tokyo. That was his final international tour. That was recorded on July 11th, 1966. That was 364 days before his passing. So, yeah, really, really special and just a wonderful lineup. It had his wife at the time, Alice Coltrane, on piano, Pharoah Sanders on the sax, bass, clarinet, and percussion, and Jimmy Garrison on the bass with Rashid Ali on those drums. It was a 14-day visit, and they played 17 grueling concerts, and it was long sets with no intermissions, you know, two-hour sets with no intermissions for them. And it was Afro Blue. On Afro Blue, he famously utilized soprano, tenor, and alto saxophones, so all of the above when it came to the saxophone there. And Japan loved him. When he got to the airport, there were thousands of devoted fans there. He was an international sensation by the time he got there in 66. And yeah, that July 11th performance at Sankei Hall was broadcasted by the radio before being officially released on Impulse Records. All right, we are going to tell you the rest of this beautiful lineup on First Friday and then get back to the jazz. We got the wonderful Golden Hour with Clover Crimson from 2 to 4, and then we got the Swing Shift Show with Mountain Mama, her drive time show from 4 to 6. And then, because of First Friday, we got the Pinely Perspective coming with Big Brian Arancita from 6 to 7 with their Reggae Soul Power Hour. And then we got Darren Lee, and that is happening, and Wolf Creek is happening at that time, so tune in to that special radio drama. And then we got the Metal from the Mountain show with the Aussie Freak of Boulder Creek from 9 to 11. All right, let us get back to the music. This is probably my all-time favorite, the first John Coltrane song that brought tears to my eyes. This is A Love Supreme. 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Happy Friday.

Yeah, that's right. It's time. It's time. It's high time for the first of five. Spooky. Very sexy. Very sounderific. I'm just making up words now. Listen, it's KBCZ. It's 89.3 FM, Boulder Creek Community Radio. And if you're tuned in right now at 2 p.m. on a Friday in October, you know the drill. And if you're just joining me for the first time, well, strap in. This is my favorite month. It is the best month. All months have their, well, not all of them. Looking at you, January. But October is the time for a certain kind of person, a certain kind of true weirdo to shine, and it's our time, babies. So this is the Golden Hour. I am Clover Crimson, and from 2 to 4 every Friday this month, I will be bringing you the finest oldies from the 50s and 60s, doo-wop to Baroque pop, and everything in between, but with a special Halloween twist, because it's the Golden Hour, my Boulder creatures, and we had to start off, of course, with Julia London this October. That's her October song from Calendar Girl, 1956. There will never be a month I don't play the Julia London song off of that album. And, you know, Julia London's not a witch, but she is bewitching. And starting off this show, which I think you're gonna figure out the theme fairly quick if you're bright. Season of the Witch by Donovan Leitch, 1966, the absolute epitome. And I got to tell you, I didn't listen to that song. I didn't listen to it until it was actually October. And then I wanted to make sure that I sat here and listened to it with you. So that, I feel, is the official, we've banged the gong, it's happening, it's Halloween, pull out all the stops. Get all your weird ears and stuff out. Go to the store in, you know, skeleton footy pajamas and just make the most of it. This is a really important October, guys. You know why? Because it's the one that we're living right now. Here's Frank Sinatra on KBCZ.

All right, Jericho Jones on KBCZ 89.3 FM, Boulder Creek Community Radio, Black Magic. That's what we're getting up to, just kind of mixing a witch's brew of hoodoo and you know you do. Here on the Golden Hour, because, yeah, it's October, what is it, 2nd? Well, I gotta tell you, I've already lived like three lifetimes worth of Halloween, and no end in sight. Okay, we're in the, it's the witching hour of the Golden Hour, and we started off with Frank Sinatra, Witchcraft, 1957, very obvious, obviously. Eartha Kitt, I'd Rather Be Burned as a Witch, 1959, Casting My Spell, Johnny Otis. Honestly, all of these are such absolute bangers. They are such good hip shakers. They are so fun. Darla Hood, Witch's Brew, and The Witch off of the Sonics' debut album. That was actually their debut. That was their debut single. No, I didn't actually play the Sonics. Well, I'm going to be playing it, so spoilers. So then we had Black Magic, and now here we are. Now we are up to date. And I suppose I should tell you a little bit about the weather, because if you're listening to me locally rather than globally, it's kind of weird out there. Is it spooky? It's not spooky yet, but it's definitely weird. So this KBCZ weather report is not brought to you by anybody. We had an underwriter in the Santa Cruz County Fair, but the Santa Cruz County Fair is in the past now, and due to the nature of linear time, I guess we don't have them anymore. So this weather report is brought to you by the Boulder Creek Mortuary. You stab them, we slab them. So right now, 83 degrees in Boulder Creek. Partly sunny, partly cloudy, absolutely boggy. That's not coming from the weather service, that's coming from me. Looking at a high of 90 today. I'm shrugging, even though I'm on the radio and you can't see me. 75 right now in Scotts Valley, looking at a high of 87. And out in Santa Cruz, 76, where we are in a coastal flood advisory until 6 p.m. Tell you more about that in a minute. This weekend, even though it's October, I told you that, right? Did we all get that? We're in a heat advisory. It says highs of 95 on Saturdays and Sundays and overnight lows in the mid-60s. So if you have October evening rituals you want to get up to, you might not have to wear as many clothes as you were planning to. So that's the heat advisory, and that looks like that is going through Monday night. And then we have the coastal flood advisory, which is happening today. This is from the National Weather Service, went out today for pretty much everywhere, all the shorelines, if you're listening to me in the San Francisco Bay. Coastal flood advisory remains in effect until 6 p.m. Pacific, up to 0.9 feet of inundation above ground level is possible in low-lying areas near shorelines and tidal waterways in bayshore locations along the San Francisco Bay, San Pablo Bay, and Monterey Bay. So at the San Francisco tidal gauge, there are a lot of numbers and something about the astronomical tide. Basically, do not drive around barricades or through water of unknown depth. Take the necessary actions to protect flood-prone property. So just sort of don't be a moron. And if you see somebody else being a moron, and you care about them, that is, try to help them not be one. Okay, back to the music. Now, you might be listening out there, and you might be asking yourself, Clover, you're playing your witch show, and you've got five spooky, spooky, ooky, golden hours here in October, five Fridays. Are you going to be playing the celebrated and incredible song by Papa Celestin, Marie Laveau? Yes, but I'm not giving it to you yet because you have to wait. Did I say all of these are bangers? They are. Best I Can Do is Urbina and the Stylers, Witch Queen of New Orleans here on KB.

To summon another witch. Ingredients. 1 bewitched animal. Yarn spun by a girl not yet 7. Egg of a black hen. Preparation. Take an earthen pot, not glazed. Place the water of the bewitched animal into the pot. Wind the yarn 3 times around the egg while calling out the 3 devils' names. Place this egg into the water in the pot. Place the cover upside down upon the pot, sealing the lid tightly so that no fumes can ooze out. Set the pot on the fire and say, Lucifer, devil, summon the sorcerer or witch before me in the 3 devils' names.

All right, it was just starting to get a little too spooky for me there with the kinks, so, whew, scary stuff. Wicked Annabella on KBCZ 89.3 FM, your Boulder Creek Community Radio. I'm Clover Crimson, this is the Golden Hour, and it is 2 hours of wicked witchy songs to start off my most favorite month. And I've got, I have been blessed by the Dark Lord here this year, because I've got five Friday shows, five golden hours, and I want to make them count. And you know, they never don't bring it. Okay, 1950s, 1960s. I always say this: it was the golden age of insert fun campy thing that you love here. And it was a golden age of, I don't know, songs about witches, I would have to say. People like powerful women. They like brunettes. They like girls from Redwood City. No, wait, that's just Stellar J. All right, we had Irvina and the Stylers. 1972's The Witch Queen of New Orleans. That's my favorite version of that one. The Mysteries, 1966's Witch Girl. Witch Girl? Yeah. We had Vincent Price, To Summon Another Witch. That's off his album, A Coven of Witches' Tales. And it's track one on the record, which makes sense because he's summoning all the other witches he talks about. That's a great one. And Fairport Convention, It's All Right, Ma. It's Only Witchcraft. I say that all the time. Sharon Tandy with the incredibly dramatic Daughter of the Sun. And Wicked Annabella, all three of those final songs from 1968. That was kind of the height of that sort of song, I would say. I wonder what was going on in the late 60s, where everybody just kind of wanted to, I don't know, wear flowy sleeves and kind of wave their arms around and go out in the forest and talk about witches and think they were doing magical herbs of some kind. All right, let's talk about the traffic. 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There's more online at travismartinplumbing.com, or the phone number is 831-461-4300. So right now, here on Highway 9 in the Valley, looks like we've got largely no incidents going through most of the valley. Boulder Creek obviously still has one-way reversing traffic control north and south, but very heavy traffic at that, where they're doing all that road work in Felton, primarily in the southbound lanes. That traffic is, you're going to hit that earlier than normal on this Friday afternoon. It looks like, let's see, right at Willowbrook right now. So right after Glen Arbor, there's some pretty heavy traffic heading south on Highway 9 that goes through to Graham Hill. So that'll probably be, if I use my spooky witch powers, that'll be that work they're doing widening the highway there. And there is not as much traffic at that spot in the northbound lanes, but there is a little bit of slowing. That's probably school traffic every Friday during the school year. I say, that's probably school traffic. And then I look at the time and it's the same time every week. And so it probably is. Don't quote me. I don't have kids. I only have cats and bats and all my spiders. Oh, and my worms. Anyway, hey, remember when I promised you the Sonics, the witch? Well, you've been very good. So here it is on KBCZ.

Yeah, can you believe the range on those guys? The Mohawks, bewitched, bothered, and bewildered. You are tuned into KBCZ 89.3 FM, Boulder Creek Community Radio. And, yeah, can't really get over those guys. You got that low end, you get the high end. Great stuff. From 1960... That's what happens when you think you're turning down your cool background music and it turns up instead. Yeah, very, very groovy set here on the Golden Hour. Here on a very bewitching, a witching show. The Witch by the Sonics, 1965. Betty LaVette with Witchcraft in the Air. Vinnie Rogers, session musician, playing as Mandrake. With the Witch's Twist, we had Peggy Lee's version of Bewitched. The King of the Hammond Organ, Jimmy Smith, with the Bewitched theme song. That's off his album Monster, which also features the Munsters theme song. And here we are. And we're about halfway through the first of, let's see, 1, 2, 3, 4, 10 hours. 10 hours of Halloween programming. That your girl Clover Crimson gets to put together for you, and also, let's be honest, for myself. See, it was sunny the last time I looked out the window. Now it's foggy again. So it is going to be a hot weekend. Not hot like cool, hot like groovy, but hot like hot atmospherically, and that's very strange. But it does mean that even though it won't feel like October, it will be a nice night to come out. And it is the first Friday, which means that it is first Friday here in Boulder Creek. And it is the Halloween Spooktacular. And there's a very fun flyer they use every year. And it's a ghost in, like, I think, fashion. There it is. There it is. It's a pink ghost with a... with a cat or a dog or something, also dressed like a pink ghost. It's adorable. Please, please wear this. So it is 5 to 8 p.m. Kid Zone, Vendors and Artists, Costume Contest, and Treat Walk. Guys, it's only October 2nd. I will not be donning my costume this early. But I do love a First Friday, so come on down. And what else is happening? I'm juggling all these. It's the season. It's the season of events. Let's see. Tomorrow, Steel Bonnet's 11th anniversary. Come celebrate with This Close. This is happening tomorrow from 4:30 to 6 p.m. Oh, no. It's happening all day. This Close is playing from 4:30 to 6 p.m. featuring Paul Stevens on drums, and more information at one of the finest websites around, steelbon.net. Love it. What else? We got, that's too dark, I can't read that. Isn't it very, it's like you're here with me because you can hear the paper on the mic, can't you? There's going to be a banjo extravaganza. I got to tell you about that because it is all the way out in November, but if I see the words banjo extravaganza, I've got to tell you to mark your calendars. Benny Blue, Allison Steele, and Sonia Shell, Thursday, November 12th. That's happening at the Ugly Mug in SoCal. Okay, let's go over here to this other clipboard. I happen to know something's happening in Ben Lomond tomorrow, and I feel like Sugar by the Pound is going to be playing there. And, yes, the Ben Lomond Village Market, which happens on first Saturdays, June through October. So this is the last one of the year. 10 a.m. to 2 p.m. in the Ben Lomond County Park and on Mill Street. Live music, children's activities, fresh produce, locally made goods and gifts, and prepared food and pastries. I'm going to have to stop by that one as well, I think. BenLomondVillage.org for more information. That is the Ben Lomond Village Market. Also Thursday, October 8th, so this is going to be happening before I get a chance to talk to you again. Scotts Valley Branch Library is hosting Astrophotography with Keith Kirk. It's not taking pictures of astronauts, it's just stars. That's cool though. Join astrophotographer Keith Kirk for an awe-inspiring journey through the silent depths of the cosmos.
through the exploration of ancient light, vibrant stellar nurseries, and distant galaxies. Aww, baby stars. Through the lens of modern astrophotography, discover how looking up into the heavens connects us to the very origins of the universe. So that's Thursday, October 8th from 10:30 a.m. to noon. And there is, man, there's a lot going on at your local library all the time, so you should go check that out. And I've already been talking too long, guys. I want to play more music for you. I started off this show with Season of the Witch. And that is one of those songs that there are so many versions of. I'm going to play one for you every single show this month. This next song is the same. Here's Nina Simone's version here on KBCZ.

0: This is Whitewood, Massachusetts. A young girl, a stranger, has come to Whitewood to do research. She has come, she thinks, to study.
1: Leave Whitewood. Leave Whitewood tonight. I beg of you.
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Hey, One-Eyed Witch by the Seventh Court here on the Golden Hour on KBCZ 89.3 FM, Boulder Creek Community Radio. I'm Clover Crimson, and this is the best day of my life. I like to say that because, as I said earlier, this is the October we're living. Well, today should be the best day of your life, and I love playing these songs, and I'm just going to keep playing them when I go home, but just, you know, not for you. Well, a couple of you. Nina Simone, I Put a Spell on You, 1965. We had the trailer for Horror Hotel, also called City of the Dead, from 1960. Christopher Lee, incredible movie. If you are spoiled for choice and just have no idea what you want to watch tonight, you could do worse than a City of the Dead. And it's Black Sunday. Barbara Steele, yes, not the other one. That's a great double feature. Or if you want to watch along with Clover, I think I'm going to be watching a Vincent Price. Definitely, I think Daddy's awake and he wants us to look at him. So yeah, probably a Vincent Price. But I digress. City of the Dead, fantastic. Heard the trailer. After that, Strawberry Alarm Clock with Curse of the Witches. The White Witch of Rose Hall by Coven. And then One-Eyed Witch by the Seventh Court. Just some late 60s psychedelic witchy weirdness. Because there's never a bad time for it. But this is really the best time for it. So let's see. A lot can change in an hour. So let's have a look at what the weather has going on. It is partly cloudy, very not foggy, just boggy, just weird and humid and close here in Boulder Creek. 84 degrees tonight, looking still partly cloudy with a low of 63. Right now, 76 in Scotts Valley, going to be 62 tonight, and 77 in Santa Cruz tonight, also going to be partly cloudy and around 62. We've got a coastal flood advisory going on now through 6 p.m. Friday. It's not too terrible, but it is one of those ones where you're just supposed to... It's not the don't go out on jetties one. It's the don't drive through standing water, and also marshes might flood one. So again, just be smart until 6 p.m. And then also try and be smart after 6 p.m. when the coastal flood advisory is lifted. This weekend, we are looking at a positively nonsensically hot weekend here in the valley. 95 is the high forecast for both Saturday and Sunday. Overnight lows mostly clear with a low of 65. And that's pretty much the story in Scotts Valley as well. Out in Santa Cruz, we're going to have a high of 88. So they don't have an advisory, but we've got a big orange rectangle over all of our days from now. Let's see, October 3rd, 11 a.m. tomorrow, officially, until 10 p.m. on Monday. Well, there you have it. I don't know. Things could just change. Nobody knows what's going on. But it definitely feels weird. I think my old war injuries are flaring up, and the plants don't like it. But here's what they do like. I play this for my plants all the time. I can't wait to play you this next song. It's Kip Tyler. She's My Witch here on KBCZ.

0: Voodoo Man, Candy Man, and the Candy Bars. That's a great one, isn't it? Here on the Golden Hour with me, Clover Crimson, on KBCZ 89.3 FM, where all the songs are great ones, honestly. Before that, we had, let's see, Voodoo Woman by Smiley Smith, Jack Scott's Country Witch, Quinn Miller's Sea Witch, and the Pagans with Baba Yaga, because you got to remember, there are a lot of different types of witches. We're not always talking about the classic, the classic divorcee who got really tired of it and decided to, you know, go a certain path. I'm only one of a certain kind of type. There are lots of, you've got Baba Yaga, she's got a house with the chicken legs. We can't all afford a home like that these days. Sea Witch, though. Isn't that a great one? I love it. It's like a sea shanty set to a samba beat. There should be more of those. So I've got, let's see, about a little bit more. Let's see, 15 minutes more in my show, but then it is going to be time for the Drive Time Show with Mountain Mama. She's coming in from 4 to 6. With her swing shift, so I'm playing 50s and 60s. She plays all that great stuff from the 30s and 40s, big band and swing. And then after that, from 6 to 7, we've got, yes, that's right, it's really going to be happening, the Pintly Perspective with Big Bri and Aaron Sita. We've had some weird gremlins in the system, and I've really missed hearing Big Bri's voice the last couple of weeks. So we've got that going on from 6 to 7. Then we've got DJ Darren Lee with No Vocals from 7 to 9, and Metal from the Mountains from 9 to 11, bringing up our very, very spooky first October Friday. All right, I'm not done with voodoo stuff yet, so here is Jim Stafford with Swamp Witch. Let's hear about Blackwater Hattie here on KBCZ.
1: Blackwater Hattie lived back in the swamp where strange green reptiles crawl. Snakes hang thick from the cypress trees like sausage on a smokehouse wall. Where the swamp is alive with a thousand eyes and all of them watching you. Stay off the track, Hattie Shack, in the back of the Black Bayou.

Heaters and the fever grabbed the town like a fist. Doc Jackson was the first to go. Some said the plague was brought by Hattie. There was talk of a hanging too.

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But for some reason she didn't die. She just grinned and laughed and spit in my eye.

All right, Burn Witch Burn by The Circus. Obviously, we here at KBCZ do not advocate burning witches. We do occasionally have problems with our bed music when we're trying to be spooky. But anyway, that's neither here nor there. Before Burn Witch Burn, we had Wild Witch Lady. There it is, by Donovan. Had to put another Donovan in here. Swamp Witch by Jim Stafford. And I was just chatting with my friend and fellow DJ Mountain Mama, who's coming on in about 3 minutes. She tells me some concerning things about Jim Stafford that I didn't know about, so I'm going to go look that up and be disappointed and, well, yet another man tally it up. Before that, let's see, we had, I was talking. And then, and here we are, and now I don't know what happens, but I do want to play one more song, and this is going out to my very special Stellar J, my partner in crime and witchery, because it's been a year this Sunday that we decided that we should get stuck with each other. So here's Brenda Lee, Let's Jump the Broomstick, and stay tuned next for Mountain Mama. Look out for each other. Do only the good type of scares, and if you can't be careful, just kind of get spooky. Wait.

Well, that was kind of a crossover song. A little bit country, a little bit big band. Quicksilver from Doris Day and her country cousins. And that was from 1949. And before that, we heard Les Brown and his orchestra. The song was called I'll Be Back, and that was from 1944. And you are listening to KBCZ 89.3 FM, Boulder Creek Community Radio. The show is Swing Shift, big band and swing music from the 30s and 40s primarily. And it's the Drive Time Show on Friday afternoon from 4 to 6 p.m. I'm Mountain Mama, your host every week. We skipped last week. We were having some technical difficulties, and we're figuring that out as we go. We're back to being on the air live shows. We had a little bit of a break from that, but we're working on it, and we're glad to be here. All right, so thanks to the ladies that came before me. I was listening to Tell. She was doing a lot of a lot of jazz today. A lot of it was the kind that was a little avant-garde. Clover Crimson is in her element. It's October, and she is all over the Halloween songs, and we have a whole month of Fridays to look forward to more from Clover on the Halloween tune. She's got quite a bank in her library of really cool novelty tunes with a theme of Halloween, and that's from her time period from the 50s and 60s. So love that. And we got lots more live programming today. We've got Big Bri coming in after me with Aaron Sita, and that's going to be their monthly Pinely Perspective show. And we also have First Friday going on outside starting at 5. So lots of stuff going on today. All right, so I'm going to play some more music for you. We'll do traffic and weather as usual. And if you have any questions or requests, 831-703-4420. Otherwise, I'm going to just play what I brought. Here's Will Bradley on a kind of a novelty tune, speaking of novelty tunes, with Ray McKinley on vocals. The song's called I Get a Kick Out of Corn.

since the day I was born. I don't care nothing about getting hep. Corny music has pep. Yep, talk all you want about swing. I hate the blankety thing. Why?

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All right. That was Charlie Barnett and his orchestra. And that was Marianne McCall on vocals. So far, so good from 1940. Before that, we had a couple of instrumental tunes. One was from Bunny Berrigan. The song was called Troubled. That was from 1934. And then Barney Bigard and his orchestra did 9 O'Clock Beer from 1944. Didn't say it was if it was AM or PM. And then Will Bradley and his orchestra did I Get a Kick Out of Corn, a novelty tune with Ray McKinley on vocals from 1940. Yeah, so you're listening to KBCZ 89.3 FM Boulder Creek Community Radio, and I am Mountain Mama, your host of Swing Shift. Big band and swing music from the 30s and 40s coming to you every Friday afternoon during the Drive Time Show. So thanks for joining me today. If you are on the road, I've got a traffic report for you coming right up. 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There's more online at travismartinplumbing.com, or the phone number is 831-461-4300. All right, well, I've got some traffic to report. On Highway 9, slowdowns in the usual areas where there's some construction going on. North of town, there's two bridge replacement projects. It's a little slow there with their one-lane reversing traffic. Same in Brookdale, another ongoing construction job in Felton. Felton has a little bit of an unusual slowdown right now. Starting in the Brackney area, very slow in the southbound lanes all the way up to the Graham Hill Road interchange right there, that stoplight. So very slow and go right there right now. There is some ongoing construction there, and they've narrowed that road, so that might be part of the problem. Looking at the rest of Highway 9, looks great. Once you get past Felton, you can get all the way into Santa Cruz, no problem. Highway 17 looks pretty good, too. There's some slowdowns once you when you're starting to get into the southbound lanes right there at Los Gatos, but not too bad. Another minor slowdown in the southbound lanes around the reservoir area, but then it's free and clear the rest of the way all the way into Santa Cruz. And Highway 1 along the coast looks wonderful. Free in both directions, actually. Clear as a bell until you get into the west side of Santa Cruz, and then it's the usual slow and go there. And it's slow at the light where 9 and Highway 1 meet right there at River. Fishhook looks great, but we have the usual slowdowns in the southbound lane, starting in Santa Cruz, getting very heavy into Soquel and Capitola. But then you're free to go to Aptos, Rio Del Mar, and anywhere else you want to go south with after that. Northbound lanes are free and clear at the moment in that area between Santa Cruz and Watsonville. All right. Woohoo! So, what else have I got going on? Well, I've got a song from Count Basie and his Kansas City 7 queued up for you. It's called Lester Leaps. Lester Leaps In. Lester Young wrote that song, and the band recorded it in 1939. Lester Leaps In is a jazz standard, originally recorded by, this is the original recording, by Count Basie's Kansas City 7 in 1939. The composition is credited to the group's tenor saxophone player, Lester Young. So Lester is featured here in Lester Leaps In, and this is the original recording of that song, which has become a jazz standard with Count Basie. Here you go.

0: Ooh, that was a long one. That was Sidney Bechet with V-Disc Blues. And I've talked to you about V-Discs before. They were pretty prominent in the 40s, put together by the federal government to funded by them, to give to service members when they were deployed. So the jazz music was there to, lift their spirits. So again, that was Sidney Bechet, V-Disc Blues from 1943. And before that, we heard Lester Leaps In from Count Basie and his Kansas City 7 from 1939. All right. Well, I've got a special guest. I was teasing you earlier that we are having First Friday this afternoon starting at 5 o'clock. And Robin is here, as usual, to tell us about what's happening today and what are the special things that are happening tonight for the October First Friday event.
1: Yes, thank you for having me.
0: Yeah.
1: This one is my absolute favorite one. So this one, we call it Spooktacular.
0: Mm-hmm.
1: And it is basically like pre-Halloween. It's like a practice Halloween, which is the best way to kick off October, in
0: Heck
1: my personal
0: yeah.
1: opinion.
0: Mm-hmm.
1: So the vendors, we always have these amazing makers and vendors and artists all up along Highway 9. So you can go shopping, you can say hi. But this month in particular, they go all out. So you can buy all your cool spooky things. You will see that most of them are in costumes. They've got great like decor and setups. It's so fun. And then they also have treats. So the kids in particular actually come out in costume and go trick-or-treating. And it's so fun. It's especially great to see like, hey, does your kid's costume actually work? Does it fit them? Do you need to like size up in something or have all the pieces or whatever? It doesn't really help that today it's like 80-something degrees.
0: Right.
1: So it's a little funny. It definitely feels more like summer than usual. But yeah, so you'll see tons of people, like kids in particular, in costumes just parading around today. And it's so fun. And then back in the kids zone, of course, we've got Tumbling with Becca from the Rec Center is out there. I'm there with Messy Play Kits, and I've got a couple of fun free activities for kids. And then one of my favorite parts, we have a costume contest.
0: Oh, yay.
1: So if you visit the First Friday stations, which are right in front of the sheriff's station, we have a backdrop set up and a photo printer, and it is a costume contest. There are four different categories: kids, youth, adults, and group. Group can be any group you have. There's usually pets involved as well, but not necessary. And then that runs from 5 to 7.

0: humid, which is a little weird, but it's not that like piercing sun.
1: Yes.
0: The guy didn't even set up a canopy, which I really appreciate. So yeah, come on out, hang out. And another thing to remember is that October is the last month of the year that we have a kid zone, because the time changes before December or November's event. So there is still a first Friday in November and December. Well, there's a first Friday every month. There's a first Friday event. in November and December, but the kids zone only runs April through October.
1: Right.
0: So come hang out this month for the last fun and free.
1: And it's going to be a doozy. All right. Well, thanks for coming in and talking to us, Robin, and have fun tonight, and we'll see you next month.
0: Thank you.
1: All right. You take care. All right. So come on out, everybody, to First Friday. There's going to be lots of fun things, and I'm sure I ran into one of my neighbors, not literally, but we were driving on the same street and said hello, and she's definitely going to bring her kid to First Friday. So it's an opportunity to test out your Halloween costumes, or just come and get a pre-Halloween boost. There's candy involved, there's pictures, there's prizes. Come on down, and we're here. Right in front of the studio, we'll be doing stuff, too. So it all starts at 5 o'clock. And, come on down. In the meantime, here's Ivy Benson and her all-girl band. There's a ship rolling home.

All right, Ivy Benson with a World War II themed song called There's a Ship Rolling Home from 1943. So it's time for me to do a check of the weather. We have some weather here. Robin and I were talking about how warm it is outside right now. It's going to be pleasant for the First Friday event today, starting at 5 o'clock. But it's going to get warmer. It's going to stay warm. Let me just launch into it. For the San Lorenzo Valley, we're looking for a low of 63, which is much warmer than we've had over the last week when it was in the 50s. Right now it's about 82 and it's a little cloudy. So the sun's not, shining hard. So it's, like I said, it's going to be pleasant, and it's only 82. But dress accordingly, I guess, if you're coming out. Now, tomorrow, we start in a heat advisory, and we're looking for a high of 95 here in the San Lorenzo Valley. 95 also on Sunday, and 94 on Monday, 93 on Tuesday, and highs in the 90s for the foreseeable future. They give us like a week's worth of forecast, and there's no relief for a while. So let's talk about this this heat advisory. It's in effect now, or actually Saturday, starting at 10, and going through from 11 a.m. Saturday to 10 p.m. Monday. Temperatures in the mid 90s to near 103 expected in some places around here. Lows in the upper 60s to middle 70s, which means there's no relief. We don't, our atmosphere doesn't get a chance to cool down at night. So, and it's for all of the East Bay and further on north up the coast. So, the impacts are: this level of heat affects anyone without effective cooling or hydration. If you don't have air conditioning, you're going to need to make sure that you take steps to keep your house cool. Hydration is critical. Take extra precautions when you're outside. Wear lightweight and loose-fitting clothing. Try to limit strenuous activities. And watch out for heat exhaustion or heat stroke. Also, take care of your pets, folks, the animals outside. Bring them in. Yeah. All right. So that heat advisory is in effect for both the San Lorenzo Valley and for Scotts Valley. Let's go over to the Scotts Valley forecast. 94, 93, 92, 92 through Tuesday, and sunny to mostly sunny skies. So it's going to be warm and lows in the 60s. So same kind of thing. It's going to be warm one. And so take care of yourselves. Take care of each other. Make sure you drink enough water. For Santa Cruz, no heat advisory for you, but you are still in a coastal flood advisory. And that expires tonight. So not much longer, and that's going to be gone. So 62 for a low tonight, 88 on Saturday, 88 on Sunday, 86, 85 Monday, Tuesday. So a little bit cooler on the coast. No heat advisory for you, but it's going to be warm. All right, well, let's get back to the music. What have I got queued up for you? Oh, Fred Astaire. The song is "They Can't Take That Away From Me," and I'm sure you've heard this one. Written by George and Ira Gershwin. It was recorded in 1937 and introduced by Fred in the movie Shall We Dance? Which was also starring Ginger Rogers and one of my favorite side characters, Edward Everett Horton. Yeah, he's in that one. That was from 1937. So this is, it's been recorded lots of times. This was the original from the movie. They Can't Take That Away From Me, Fred Astaire.

All right, that was Ambrose and his orchestra. The song was called Okay for Sound, and that was from 1936. Before that, the unmistakable voice of Louis Armstrong. The song was called Confessin', and that was from 1930. Mildred Bailey was before that with I Was Doing All Right, a Gershwin tune she did in 1938. And then Fred Astaire started us off on that set with They Can't Take That Away From Me, another Gershwin tune from 1937 from the movie Shall We Dance. Always a good movie when Edward Everett Horton's in it. Yeah. Oh, and Ginger Rogers, too. I'm a big Ginger fan. Yeah, she actually was, you know, she was always overshadowed by Fred, but she was a tremendous dancer, great actress, and, she could hold her own with him. All right, well, I'm going to take a break and do just a little bit of information for you from our clipboards. Just a reminder that you're listening to KBCZ 89.3 FM, Boulder Creek Community Radio, and the show is Swing Shift, big band and swing music from the 30s and 40s, and I'm your host, Mountain Mama, every Friday afternoon during the Drive Time Show. All right, well, if you're looking for something to do this weekend, tomorrow, October 3rd, Steel Bonnet is having their 11th anniversary. And they're going to have stuff going on all day long, all kinds of bands. This Close will be playing 4:30 to 6, but there's other bands that are going to be playing as well. They said, have a beer with us. Well, they're known because they're a brewery for their great beer. So the address is 20 Victor Square in Scotts Valley. More information, steelbon.net. So 4:30 to 6 is just this close, but the party's going on all day. Let's see. The Ugly Mug has somebody coming in called The Understory, and that is Saturday, 7 to 9, at The Ugly Mug, which is at 4640 Soquel Drive at Porter Street. More information, cafeugly.com events. And later in the week, on Thursday, also they're going to have the Levison Duo, Ada Hecto and Lysander Jaffe. And they are do traditional Yiddish tunes with intricate arrangements and rich vocal harmonies. So that's at the Ugly Mug, Thursday, 7 to 9. Okay, so there you go. What else have we got going on? We've got so many community announcements. We've got two clipboards now, one for music events and one for non-music events. So there's also kind of cool stuff happening. Something's happening tonight, not just First Friday out front, but also we have a new gripping horror drama right here at KBCZ. It's called